0: Lights from Journey, 102.5 DVE. It's Abby, which that's a great ballad. It's got all that heartfelt lovey-doveyness that a great ballad has. Little more power really gets you in the zone for the power ballad, which I know Wednesday's the deadline for the Pittsburgh Power Ballad Challenge, or as we like to say on the DVE Morning Show, Power Ball Challenge. And that would get you performing your song at West Banco Premium Club at the Pavilion at Star Lake, Friday, July the 17th, ahead of Motley Crue, Tesla, and Extreme. 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We hook you up with tickets to the show. You get a $500 Visa gift card, and you become a DVE Morning Show legend. Let's not forget about that part. But this is all brought to you by Mike Kelly Automotive, family-owned since 1953, MikeKellyAutomotive.com, Bet Parks Online and Casino Sportsbook, and Better Call Cy. So make sure, again, not only that it is a Pittsburgh power ballad, which means it's got to be about Pittsburgh, but that it's got the emotion, that it's got the tenets of, like, an every rose has its thorn, or don't know what you got till it's gone. Just really lean in. And as I said last week, subtlety is going to be your enemy on this one. Ozzy Osbourne and Temple of the Dog coming up on DVE.
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102.5 DVE. It's Abby Krizner, Bon Jovi on today's People magazine. Wow. I mean, he looks amazing. And he says that he's ready to sound amazing. He told People magazine his vocal cords are fully recovered following surgery that he had in 2022. Just under 3 weeks away from that first tour. Wanted Dead or Alive, Bon Jovi on DVE.

0: Cream, White Room, 102.5 DVE. It's Abby Krizner. Woo! Taking you till midnight tonight on this very swampy day. It's summer, though. I do love it. And hopefully a short work week for you as we get ready for the 4th of July holiday. It was really cool to see the city so hopping on Saturday. Because I was heading down for Comedy Fest and couldn't remember, like, all of the things going on downtown. So I couldn't believe I couldn't get parking anywhere. What are you talking about? People don't go downtown. Yes, they do. But even with the rainy conditions, thousands of people filled Point State Park on Saturday for that Third Eye Blind Nelly show, which was part of the America 250 stuff. The Andy Warhol Bridge celebrated its 100th birthday. There was a Buccos game. There was like a ton of weddings going on downtown. Of course, we were down there for Comedy Fest. So, I mean, keep it coming. Let's fill up the summer. And of course, we'll keep you busy as well with tons of concerts. Everything you need anytime, DVE.com.
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0: Zeppelin 102.5 DVE. It's Abby Krizner hanging out with you until midnight tonight. We call this the Seacrest. I'll be talking to you tomorrow morning on the DVE morning show. Today's show is very fun because we got to recap Comedy Fest from this past weekend, which thank you again to everybody who spent time with us at the Byam Theater. Killer show. We got to play a bunch of clips from it for you. And of course, you can catch up on socials as well. On the Instagram page, there's photos, there's a recap video. Joe Bartnick joined us on the DVE morning show today, live and in person. So we all made it through Comedy Fest weekend, which was good. But also, we had Tim Benz on the show, Kevin Gorman. Anytime you miss a show, oh, and Paul Steigerwald, of course, was in for Mike Pursuta doing sports. But anytime you miss a show, you can always catch up on the podcast. 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

0: Leonard Skinner, DVE. It's Abby Krisner. These are the days, man. I love summer, but it's hot, and it is not the hottest day this week. This is why you've got that code red heat advisory, which is going to be in place through Wednesday, July the 1st. But the heat really does ramp up at least through Friday. So each day technically is an impact day, and dry, but still an impact day. So you got to be careful with highs in the mid 90s. But it's going to feel like it's over 100 degrees. And again, whatever it feels like is what it is. I say perception is reality. It looks like maybe Friday we'll get that first chance of rain. And hopefully all those things can hold off for Saturday fireworks, which should be pretty amazing in the city. Not only are they going to be utilizing all six of those barges, but as the mayor has said several times, they're going to be doing like rooftop stuff as well. Certainly looking forward to the weekend here. So hopefully you have a short work week as well. I know a lot of people are going to have Friday off, which will be nice and fun. Let me know what I can get on for you tonight. Taking you up till midnight. Alice in Chains, Jimi Hendrix, and Outfield coming up on DVE.
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0: We had to work with Motley Crue's people, and that was a little tougher. No, wait a minute. That's exactly as tough as that should be. What am I talking about? But we wanted to make sure that you had a really cool place to perform your winning song, which now will be at the West Banco Premium Club at the Pavilion at Star Lake, Friday, July the 17th, right before Motley Crue, Tesla, and Extreme. And you also are going to receive VIP parking, so make sure you get that easy in and out for the show. You get lounge access, so you get to bring a bunch of guests, tickets for the Motley Crue show, plus a $500 Visa gift card courtesy of Bet Parks Casino, which is brought to you by Mike Kelly Automotive, family owned since 1953. 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So the Pittsburgh Power Ballad Challenge means you're writing a song about Pittsburgh, and it's got to sound like a power ballad, but like a hair metal power ballad. Like, don't just make a ballady song. It has to have like that guitar solo. It's got to have some to it. Should sound like you're wearing spandex. If it doesn't, try again. But you don't have a lot of time. I understand that. One great thing that Randy mentioned this morning on the morning show is that there has never been a power ballad about the furries. And they're coming to town this week. So that's a layup right there. So good luck on the Pittsburgh Power Ballad Challenge. Deadline to enter is July the 1st.
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Boston, More Than a Feeling, 102.5 DVE. It's Abby. Wow, this deadline is kind of crazy here for the Pittsburgh Power Ballad Challenge. I know, didn't have a ton of time this year. I feel you. Don't shoot the messenger on this one.

0: War Lowrider on 102.5 DVE. It's Abby Krizner. It looks like not only, as I mentioned earlier, do we have a lot of people traveling for the 4th of July holiday. Nearly 19 million air travelers expected by the TSA. And we're not even talking about everybody who's going to be on the road. I mean, certainly I'm going to be driving around. Going to hit some parties, as I am wont to do. But Americans are also expected to spend millions, $9.4 billion, to be spent on just food alone for 4th of July. We're not even talking about fireworks yet. Oh, God. 44% of us will spend on fireworks. Yeah, that sounds about right. I don't touch the fireworks. I let somebody else risk their digits. But I'll make some food. I actually was not... I wasn't sure who I was this morning. I have to admit, okay, don't tell the boys, but I was maybe scrolling a little bit, and I did see an amazing recipe for these like red, white, and blue like blondies. Then I was like, oh, I could crush that. Who am I? What is happening to me? No, you know what? I'll make them with my kid, and then I can blame it on. Be like, oh, we were just doing a craft together. It was a bonding activity, as if it wasn't totally about me trying to knock something like out of the park that I saw on Pinterest to prove that I'm worthy. You know, that's really what it is, right? It is. It was a rhetorical question. I love you guys. It's Happy taking you till midnight tonight on TV. I love when we share. Nirvana and ZZ Top coming up on TV.
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Libby, I hope you are having a great night. Now that we're in the evening, things feeling like they're cooling down just a smidge. But it is going to be hot all this week, so take care.

0: Alice Cooper, no more Mr. Nice Guy on DVE. It's a Happy Krisner. Oh, taking you to midnight tonight. So almost about to wrap things up here. And it is also almost a wrap on the deadline for the Pittsburgh Power Ballad Challenge. I know, again, I mentioned earlier, we didn't give you a ton of time this year, but the folks at Motley Crue also didn't give us a lot of time to know that we were going to be able to pull it off in terms of getting you a perfect spot to perform your winning song, should you be the winner for the Pittsburgh Power Ballad Challenge. And we know now that, yes, if you win, you are going to be doing that at Westbanco Premium Club at the Pavilion at Star Lake on Friday, July the 17th, before Motley Crue, Tesla, and Extreme. And you get this VIP parking package where you're going to get access for your family and friends. You get to bring up 10 guests. So not only are you performing for, you know, a ton of folks, but your crew as well. 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But the Pittsburgh Power Ballad Challenge is indeed a challenge, in that the song's got to be about Pittsburgh. It's got to have all of those tenets of a good power ballad, meaning that it's got to have some emotion, but it also has to rock, right? You can't just have a song where, you know, it doesn't have the chutzpah, you know, like a good soaring guitar solo or something that makes me feel that guitarmony, a bold chorus. I know, it just needs that power. And the deadline approaches. That's the big challenge. So deadline to enter is July 1st. That's Wednesday. Ooh, good luck, friends. 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

0: Beatles Come Together. 102.5 DVE. Debbie Krisner. Hey, I'm going to start wrapping things up here because I got to get ready for the DVE morning show. Tomorrow morning, Randy Bauman, Tad Whistle. No Mike Pursuta this week. He's taking some other time off. Man, that guy's going on vacation. Probably shouldn't dog him on the radio. I know better. And yet, Tim Benz is going to be filling in on sports with us tomorrow morning. And also, Billy Gardell is going to join us, which is always a treat on Tuesdays. If you missed the show today, we actually chatted with Tim Benz. Also, Kevin Gorman, Joe Bartnick was in studio as we were recapping the weekend that was the DVE Comedy Festival. So we had a lot of clips from the actual comedians on stage. We always record the whole show. We have also a lot of Comedy Fest updates for you as well. If you want to go check out the Instagram, there's photos, there's videos, all the good stuff. But we podcast the show every time we're wrapped up. It's always ready to go. That's brought to you by S&T Bank. But we'll hook you up tomorrow morning, 6 to 10 right here on DVE.
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0: Chad Tyson on DVE is shifting gears all afternoon. First, at 3, there's a workforce commercial-free rock block. Then, there's sports updates. At top speed, there's a reloaded cut from the DVE morning show. 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
4: Ebglyss, lebrikizumab, LBKZ, a 250 milligram per 2 milliliter injection, is a prescription medicine used to treat adults and children 12 years of age and older who weigh at least 88 pounds or 40 kilograms with moderate to severe eczema, also called atopic dermatitis, that is not well controlled with prescription therapies used on the skin or topicals, or who cannot

around. Your life takes its time. But the shack outside the game. And you know what I'm talking about. Just let me know if you wanna go to that whole mile on the range. They got a lot of nice girls.

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1: Anyways, I'm happy those perverts are back in town and spending money. Abby's got your news right now on the DVE Morning Show.
2: That's not very nice.
1: What? Oh, I'm sorry. Perverts. Yes.
3: There you go. Yeah.
1: But the definition of perverted is like we always think.
2: That's one of the meanest things you've ever said.
1: No, it's not.
2: I mean, not to my face. I
1: something
2: mean, like, on the air.
1: That has been corrupted, twisted, or distorted from its original purpose and natural state. That's perverting something. Yeah, I don't mean, I'm not trying to take a moral high ground or something. I'm not trying to be moralistic. I'm celebrating their, it's a perversion when there's a sexual, or is it kink? What's the difference between a kink and a perversion?
2: A perversion.
1: Yes, exactly.
2: Yeah. Perversion.
4: Kink is the sex thing, right?
1: Yeah. Kink is like your hang up, the thing you like.
2: Well, and it is a kink.
4: I'm sure that these do not intersect in any way.
3: So I think this Venn diagram's a circle, you guys.
4: Oh, now that you say that.
2: Welcome to town, perverts.
0: Randy Bauman and the DVE Morning Show.
1: Yeah, man, I might have had it wrong with those guys. They're just kinky. They're not perverts.
3: Well, yes, they're just kinky. It's a kink that works with an interest that they have. It's a kink that fits within an interest.
1: Furries. They're just kinky.
3: Just a little kinky.
4: Corey O'Connor needs to do a PSA.
1: Yeah, folks, don't worry. They're not perverts. They're just kinky. I'm Mayor O'Connor.
3: And who amongst us
1: doesn't have a little kink?
3: One man's kink
1: is another man's crank. What? I don't... You know,
4: hey, what the?
1: I don't know. Something's happened. I have an ear infection that is all encompassing. I mean, it is.
3: Is it going down your mouth?
1: Yeah, down my throat. It hurts so bad, and I think it's from wearing earbuds at the gym. And
3: oh,
1: I think just sweating like a pig and some petri dish must have happened in there.
4: Oh,
1: because you know I take such good care of my headphones. It's hard to believe there might have been some
4: gook,
1: something, yeah, some
4: gunk.
1: What's the name of the crud inside of the...
4: I know, what is it? It was like fur
1: furry
4: crud.
1: Furry suit? No, critter crud? Or
3: critter crud?
1: It's not critter crud.
4: It is something like that.
1: Yeah. Well, it's like that, except on my headphones, and then it was in my ear as I was listening to a book on tape and trying to run faster than my stress. And I think what I did was basically give myself a massive... ear infection. And I thought it was like, oh, maybe there's like a piece of wax. Maybe my headphone lodged it in there weird. So then I put that stuff in your ear that's supposed to break up any wax. That made it way worse.
4: Ugh.
1: Yeah. So I might lose my ear is what I'm trying to say.
4: Con crud. You have con crud.
1: Con crud. Yeah, I have con crud in my ear. I'm not very excited about it. But I am super excited about the show today. You know, Janine Zappi's going to be joining us. She's swimming across the English Channel at the age of 60 to benefit our friends at the Clear Thoughts Foundation. And, you know, having had to see my dad die from dementia, which is just terrible, and there's plenty of people out there who've dealt with that. Clear Thoughts Foundation has always been near and dear to my heart, and I wanted to highlight this Herculean effort by Janine Zappi to swim across the English Channel. I'm not a distance swimmer. I can swim, but I can't swim far.
4: I'm a terrible swimmer. I'm poor. In gym class during the swimming unit, they stopped me. The teacher stopped me and said, "Hey, Tad, can you swim?" I'm like, is it that bad? I thought I was doing okay. I'm not very fast. He's like, yeah, it's pretty bad. Nah, you don't look like you know how to swim.
3: Oh.
4: Yeah, so I'm super impressed by this. It's like 21 miles.
1: Wow.
4: It's so far.
3: Wow.
1: Yeah. So we'll talk to Janine coming up 8:45 today, but Abby's got a news update for you first.
3: 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Partly sunny, hot, and humid. Caution advised if you're going to be outside for extended periods of time. There is a heat advisory in effect that starts at 11 a.m. today. It goes until 10 p.m. Friday. It's going to be a high of 95 today. So those hazardous heat conditions that are moving into Pittsburgh and western Pennsylvania really aren't leaving anytime soon. Heat index values from the afternoon into early evening do range from 98 to 105 degrees. And conditions don't improve much after nightfall, with warm and muggy conditions persisting. So low temperatures will be in the low 70s. Day by day, this is what you can expect. Tuesday, again, I said high of 95, but the low is 75 at night. Wednesday, same deal. Thursday, high of 96, low of 75. Friday, high of 95, low of 75. Temperatures cool down on Independence Day on Saturday with an expected high of only 91. Sunday, anticipated high is 89. There's a chance of showers and thunderstorms.

0: It becomes news. When the weather becomes news, like, I still can't get over that people are going to be out there in, like, full body suits all weekend. It's crazy. Like, keep your phones charged. Keep ice on hand. It is insane that people are going to be walking downtown
1: wearing huge costumes.
0: Yes. Like, with a tiny little fan. Yeah. Like, a little fan inside. You know, I'm sure that's nice in, like, normal temperate weather, but...
1: I don't think they're outside that much except for the fur cruise or whatever it's called.
0: Is it like on the Clipper?
1: Yeah.
2: Oh, yeah, they do.
0: I didn't know about that.
1: Yeah. And then what happens at the end of that is you get Clipper crud.
2: Oh.
1: You got to clean that out of your suit. So. But you get that even if you're not a furry sometimes.
0: Right.
1: Mm. Yeah. Mm. That might be what's in my ear, Clipper crud.
0: Ugh.
1: I'm not sure. I can't even drink coffee. It hurts.
2: Really?
1: Yeah, it sucks.
2: We've talked about putting like a bit of a pharmacy inside the studio here for when somebody's ill, and we've yet to do that.
1: I'm not sure I would. I don't even know. I think this is an antibiotic situation. I don't know. I don't know if eardrops help this. The ones I put in last night did not. I
0: think you're too far gone.
1: Yeah. I'll be fine. Don't worry about me. Go on without me.
2: Avenge me. The Buffalo Bills will christen their new home, Highmark Stadium, on September the 17th against the Detroit Lions. But there's one former player whose presence will not be felt, and you'll never guess who it is.
1: I know the answer.
2: Yeah, I'm kidding. You'll know exactly who it is.
1: OJ.
0: It's
2: OJ Simpson. The team says, quote, "We have made an organizational decision that he is not a fit to display inside our new stadium and family circle. It's likely he'll be the only name from the old stadium's Wall of Fame that won't make the journey to the new one. OJ was an absolute legend in his 9 seasons with the Bills, and he was the first inductee into the Wall of Fame in 1980. But then there was that one thing. he legally did not do in 1994.
0: They're talking about the Naked Gun sequel.
2: That is it.
1: Yeah.
2: That he cannot let stand. OJ died of cancer in April of 2024.
1: Remember when he said he was scared to go outside because the real killer was still out there? I'm scared to go around at Los Angeles because the real killer's out there.
0: If I did do it.
1: He wrote a book.
0: Called If I Did Do It.
1: If I Did It.
0: Oh, If I Did It.
1: If I Did It. Like most people who haven't murdered, they write a book about...
0: how they didn't murder.
1: No, how they would have. That's what that book is.
0: Oh, my God.
1: If I did it.
2: This is how I would have done it.
0: Smart.
1: Yeah, you know, throws people off the trail. I mean, you know, that's like 3D chess that OJ was playing there.
0: I bet the roundup of, you wouldn't have to look that hard to find Bills fan reactions that are like, what do you mean, no OJ?
1: Yeah. I think everybody might be okay with that one. I'm not sure.
0: So?
1: Double murder. That's a tough one. That's a tough one to get behind. Steeler fans don't want Michael Vick to be recognized in any way, shape, or form. Not that he was OJ level, you know.
0: No.
1: Not that that's a parallel to draw, but you know what I'm saying?
0: It was a strange era.
1: It was weird. He became an even bigger celebrity, and everybody made jokes about it. Every night on The Tonight Show, Jay Leno was making jokes about a double murderer who got off and a pedophile, and he was making... mm-hmm. Nightly jokes about Michael Jackson and little kids, and he had dancing Edo judges and made a mockery of our entire legal system, and we were all there for it. And then the Menendez brothers shot their parents, and that was the 90s, folks. Thanks for listening.
2: Yeah. It's complicated.
1: Yeah.
2: But, I mean, OJ, like, the thing that's complicated, too, is that he was not convicted of those murders, much like Michael Jackson.
1: Doesn't mean he's innocent.
2: I know that.
1: It means he's found not guilty.
2: Well, the Michael Jackson thing's complicated too, right? The biopic is telling a completely different story. I've said many times that the story for the Utes is that, you know, they have a completely different understanding of Michael Jackson right now because of the biopic. And I think there must be just like a big social media push that's reaching kids of that age that is again, only telling... that side of the story. I don't really think that, you know, like I'm not sitting here going like they must know, because even Edie will hit me on her

0: like watch when she's like at a camp and she'll say something like, Gigi tells me that Michael Jackson's a bad person. And the only thing I was able to write back to her is I said, he has a very complicated past, but you're allowed to like the music, because I'm just not, that's a conversation I'm just kicking the can on.
1: What are you going to do that over watch communication?
0: Yeah, that's really not a textable thing.
2: How about Kevin Spacey, Mom?
1: Right.
2: Can I watch The Usual Suspects?
0: Be like, listen, Kaiser Sose is a very complicated person, but you're allowed to watch the movie. No, you're not.
1: No, you're not.
0: No, you're not. Stevie Nicks and Tim McGraw are reportedly set to perform at Taylor Swift and Travis Kelce's Wedding Palooza on Friday. That's apparently what some insiders are calling it. One source says that Taylor invited so many people that it's, quote, going to be bigger than the Met Gala. It makes you wonder if Taylor hinted at Stevie's wedding performance by wearing that Stevie Nicks, you know, Nicks like the basketball team, shirt to the NBA Finals at Madison Square Garden. So, if that's all true and everything, but how much does this wedding palooza cost? A luxury wedding planner estimates it's over $20 million. Last year's national average for a wedding in America was $36,000, but for New York, the average is $65,000. Taylor and Travis reportedly wanted their wedding in Rhode Island, but decided against it for security reasons. The wedding has stirred a betting frenzy online at Kalshi and Polly Market. It's pretty much been accepted that the wedding is going down at Madison Square Garden, but a new report alleges that the guests still don't know where it will be.
2: So fun. You know, that Rhode Island is where she bought the mansion that was across the street from the Kennedy, or yeah, there was a Kennedy like house there. She started dating the one Kennedy kid, and 2 weeks later, she bought like a $20 million mansion across the street from them, basically, so that she could be closer to them right after they started dating. Like, not long after.
1: Weird.
2: Yeah.
1: Real
2: and then they
1: weird.
2: Broke up not long after. But she still has that house, I believe.
1: She kept it?
2: Well, I think you have to. Otherwise, you look dumb. And when you have that much money, you're like, eh, whatever. That's just an asset. It'll actually make money sitting there. I don't need those, you know, that $20 million and the $3 million a year it costs to keep that thing going.
1: I didn't even think about like the maintenance and.
2: Oh my God. When you have a house that, when you have houses like that, they're incredibly expensive to just, you know, run.
1: Cut 5 acres of grass and.
2: Exactly. Yeah. All of that stuff. And so I always find it funny anytime I hear about her love of Rhode Island, I'm like, nah, that was you going psycho. And they called you on it. They hate her. And you couldn't let go of the house. Well, why wouldn't they? That's just a weird move. Like, imagine like your son is dating somebody.
1: Yes.
2: His girlfriend buys the house across the street from you guys a month later.
1: Like, admirable.
2: What the hell?
1: You must
2: Hi.
1: Be.
2: I'm like you. I'm like a Kennedy.
0: Are you?
1: I bought, the place across the street. Just popping in to say hello.
2: Yeah. Well, now, I mean, Kennedy's lost a little of his luster. Let's not.
0: I'm going to say, is that the craziest thing Kennedy's done?
2: Welcome to the neighborhood. I brought you a severed pig's head. The amount of stories that come out about RFK messing with dead animals is disturbing beyond belief. Not just the bear that the dead bear that he fashioned to look like it was riding a bicycle in Central Park, which is hilarious.
1: That's a great bit.
2: That is a great bit. But like the whale, he drove his kids to see a whale and then he chopped it up in front of them and then brought pieces of the whale home on top of the car. There's nonstop story. There's somebody had the story. His cousin was telling a story about a snake that he had like in a bag and it was just like biting him over and over again. And then he got like a letter. There was like a little like a mole, like a mouse, you know, mole. And he caught it with his hand and he threw it in the bag with the snake and all the little kids were watching and they started freaking out because the snake started eating the mole and everything. And then he got yelled at by the other adults, like, what are you doing? You're psychotic. He's like, okay, hold on. And then he puts his hand back into the bag and grabs the mole out of there and he gets bit by the snake like 3 more times and pulls it out.
1: Oh, what the?
2: That snake is now the most buff 50-year-old reptile.
1: Oh, yeah.
2: You ever want to see.
3: Totally yoked.
2: I mean, it's all red and clammy, but still, it's the envy of all the snakes.
0: All right, finally, Mike Myers teased fans with a potential return of Austin Powers by reuniting with his co-stars for a Verizon advertisement. The actor reprised his role as Dr. Evil alongside with Seth Green, Rob Lowe, and Mindy Sterling. Myers shared a selfie on Instagram in Dr. Evil's signature outfit, hinting at a possible comeback beyond that ad. The ad features the cast returning to Dr. Evil's lair and humorously promoting a fake phone company. Myers previously confirmed interest in an Austin Powers 4 during a FIFA World Cup live stream, and now there's excitement among fans that this means that there's also a movie coming.
2: I hope there's not. It'll be terrible if he does it. You know, he had a great run with that series, and they were the first three were so damn funny. But he put out two of the worst things I've ever seen. One was The Love Guru.
0: Very bad.
2: Which was just proof that you can get to a certain level of success where people won't tell you that something's bad.
1: Okay. Mm-hmm. Yeah.
2: It was unwatchably bad. And the second one, Netflix threw a ton of money at him for a show called The Pentaveret.
0: Oh, I remember that. It was
1: Pentaveret.
0: He was playing every character in that.
2: And that is the problem.
0: Yes.
2: Like, you can't play every character anymore. This isn't the clumps. People are kind of sick of that. And the arrogance of, like, I can do it better than everybody else. Like, it's not a trick that everybody's impressed with anymore. You're not Peter Sellers as much as you want to be, but you were a great comic and you should stick to the stuff you're good at. Oddly, he's very good at dramas, like a lot of comedians. But the older you get, the harder it is to buy people doing characters. It's just, I don't know how to explain it. Especially one of those kinds of characters, you know?
0: I think with that show in particular, too, is he was doing all of these different characters, and you can see all of the characters he's done before.
2: Exactly. Great point. Yeah. He's, oh, that's Shrek, mm-hmm. You know, like,
1: okay.
2: Oh, that's the...
0: That's Fat Bastard.
2: Fat Bastard, right. And it's like, he's great. He didn't need to do all that stuff. Nobody watched that show. Nobody even knows it exists. It's like a whole series.
1: I had not heard of it. I just looked it up here. 16 episodes, one season.
2: Yeah. Nobody watched it. Nobody talked about it. And I think it cost them like $30 million.
0: Easily. I mean, it looked like a very expensive production. If you're looking at it, Tad, I want to say it was like a COVID-ish time.
2: Yeah,
1: yeah, 2022.
0: Okay. Yeah, I feel like that also might be why it was under the radar. But it wasn't worth the watch. It wasn't a new thing that we've never seen Mike Myers do such a thing.
2: Netflix has never publicly disclosed the official production budget for the Pentaveret. However, many major entertainment outlets characterize it as a, quote, eye-wateringly expensive flop that cost a significant amount to produce due to its elaborate sets, New York and Europe on location shooting, and extensive prosthetic makeup. All of that. No promotion, and nobody watched it. Isn't that weird?
1: The no promotion thing, I mean, I have not heard of it. You know, like, I, to this moment,
2: that's what I'm saying.
1: I didn't even know that it should be on my radar as, like, this thing that was bad, right? Yeah. You remember things that flopped, right? Also.
2: Yeah. No, this was just bad and cost so much money. So I hope he doesn't do it. He's done classic movies, and I'm generally a fan. I was in a bar with him one time in Brooklyn with my sister, and he looked so sad. He was like the saddest person.
1: By himself?
2: He was talking to some girl, and he just looked really, really sad. It was just like pathetic. And people were definitely trying to go up to him once in a while. And I think that's why he was sad.
1: Oh, God.
2: And just want to be Mike. You know, one of those
1: things. I don't want to listen to your Austin Powers impression.
2: Well, you know what you can do is not go to a bar. If you don't want to be bugged and you're a celebrity, or you go to a, like, not Brooklyn.
1: Right.
2: You know, go to a bar in New Jersey.
1: Yeah.
2: They'll leave you alone. You're not Springsteen.
0: Partly sunny, hot, and humid today. Caution advised if you're going to be outside for extended periods of time. It's a high of 95 today.
2: You're not Tico Torres. You got nothing to worry about. Mike's on vacation again, and Tim Benz will have a sports report for you. Buccos with a Rooker game last night. Nice big comeback for the Buccos. A reverse Rooker, really, because they're the ones who came back. And also in World Cup action, Germany and Paraguay. My God, one for the ages in a shootout. Germany upset. And now what happens to Freddie, the CIA asset, who's pretending to go around America and like, oh, this is so wonderful. I love it all. Like, oh, really? Do you? Or are you a Langley man?
1: The mole.
2: Yeah. Tim will have that for you. And also more stuff, including getting to learn about the Ruck twins that the Penguins have drafted this week. That's all coming up.
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24: 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The Pirates won a wild one in Philadelphia yesterday. 11-7 was the final score. They take the first of four against the Phillies. They were down 5-0 in the third. Storm back to take an 8-5 lead in the fifth. The bullpen did its usual thing. It got down to 8-7, but then a three-run ninth-inning homer from Endy Rodriguez iced it. Braxton Ashcraft got the win despite allowing five runs. Esmerlin Valdez homered again. That's four games in a row with a homer from him that ties a rookie record for Pirates hitters, along with Dick Stewart in 1958 and Garrett Jones, if you need him, from 2009. Perhaps the star of the game, though, was Jared Triolo. He homered and made a great defensive play in the seventh. Here's manager Don Kelly on his shortstop's efforts.
25: Triolo had an unbelievable game. I mean, to set the tone there with his first homer to straightaway center field, and then the play he made in the seventh inning to end it was unbelievable. Play of the game for me.
24: Yeah, it was a great play. If you saw it, Kyle Schwarber with runners on base hit a cue shot kind of off the trademark. It was tons of backspin. And it was a real tricky read, and I thought he was going to come in and try to barehand it and beat Schwarber, who's not exactly fleet of foot. But he did the right thing. It was going to be too tough of a play to make barehanded, so he just went backhand and sidearmed it over and got him by a step. This is Triolo talking about making that play.
0: That was a tough one. I originally was going at it for a barehand, and then I noticed how much spin it had, and just did what I could and got it to first base. That one was cool. I think I let out a little emotion after it, so that that usually doesn't happen, but... I take a lot of pride in defense, and I was in the moment right there. It felt good.
2: Golden Glover. I mean, look, that's the game right there, right?
24: Yeah, stopped the rally, and then I thought the Andy homer was huge because it's a different feel when those guys come to the plate in the ninth after that for Montgomery to close it out when it was, I think it was Harper, Schwarber, Turner. I got that backwards. Turner, Schwarber, Harper. In terms of the batting order, 1-2-3, and then Marsh, who had homered earlier in the game. Yeah. So if they're protecting a one-run lead, that feels like a very different situation for the hitters and for the pitcher and for every fan at home who's seen the bullpen blow games before. But that home run from Andy was gigantic.
2: Andy's just been on fire, and that's been fun to watch. And this Pirate team is so, like a lot of Pirate teams, it's very frustrating. But the entertainment factor of this team cannot be denied. I'm not sure that I have any substantial more faith that they might have a shot at a postseason berth than I have in prior years. But from an entertainment standpoint, night to night alone, this season for the Buccos seems to be different than the last couple.
24: They can hit their way back into games. So even if the bullpen is leaky and they give away a lead, you don't feel like once they've given away the lead, that's the ball game. They can come back and score. Like,
2: but that's instance, a way to do it, too. You know what I mean? Like, it's not the way I thought they were going to do it, but they're in it every night.
24: Last three games, 7 runs, 9 runs, 11 runs.
2: Yeah.
24: And that's without Cruz in the lineup.
2: Yeah.
24: So keep that in mind as well. He gets back in there. Maybe that. And Connor Griffin is not 100% yet, too. So that means that, I think anyway, the offense can get even better. Hockey brought this up before the break, Randy, and yeah, went to Cranberry yesterday and talked with the Ruck twins. You will not be able to tell them apart. Hopefully mom figures out something different besides painting their toenails like she did when they were a baby to tell the two of them apart so we can figure it out.
1: The swirl of their hair.
24: Yes, that's what I've been told.
1: You're going to need to be like, okay, clockwise swirl, this is Marcus. That's a real thing, I guess.
24: On the ice, it's lefty-righty. One's a lefty, the other one's a righty.
1: Oh, that's easier.
24: Yeah, if you can remember which one is which. Now, that's also kind of incumbent on them coming up at the same time for it to be a problem. Marcus Ruck talked about that yesterday because they're actually splitting the two twins up.
2: Oh, no.
24: Which, to me, makes all the sense in the world. You know what they can do together. Let's see what they can do apart, because what if one of them comes up at a faster pace than the other one? What if one of them gets hurt? What
2: injury,
24: if one of them gets traded? Something like that. What if one of them stays in college an extra year? Although it sounds like they want to come up on exactly the same day at exactly the same time. That's the way they were talking yesterday. But that's going to be a tough putt. This is what Marcus Ruck had to say about that idea, sort of idealism of them coming up together.
3: We do the same thing, so I think it could work out that way, but if not, I'd be happy for him if he got to go up first, and I'm sure he'd be happy for me. We support each other, we compete with each other, and no matter what happens, I love him, and if he gets something before me, it won't bother me.
24: Now, he's the more assist-oriented of the two. I think he had 87 points in 60-something games. Liam had 43 goals in 60-something games. They've only been apart 4 days in their entire lives because Liam got a concussion and couldn't go to a junior tournament in Calgary. That's the longest they've ever been apart in their lives, is 4 consecutive days. So one of them's playing on Team Barrasso. The other one's playing on Team Murphy. They'll play against each other in the rookie development camp final game or final tournament at the end of the week. Will Horcroft, he's injured right now, so he's not participating, but he is there. Penguins still being tied to Jason Robertson trade rumors. Vince Trocheck still the subject of rumors in New York, but he's not going anywhere as of now. Anthony Mantha being linked to Montreal potentially when July 1st rolls around and unrestricted free agency hits. And you brought this up as well, Randy, before the break. The World Cup yesterday, Morocco over the Netherlands in penalty kicks to win that game 1-1 after a regulation tie. Same thing for Paraguay over Germany. That was a big upset.
2: That was crazy.
24: And Brazil ends up winning 2-1 over Japan. with a late winner as well. And that's sports.
2: Anthony Mantha has a panther named Samantha. Abby's got your news coming up at the top of the hour.
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2: The Diana Rossini traffic stop body cam footage has been released. 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
2: Yes, the World Cup comes to an end for Germany. So the CIA plant, Freddy, no longer can pretend. He said he has a flight on July 23rd and he doesn't know what to do until then. Really? Can't just fly home now? You're just going to keep CIA op? I called this guy out as a PSYOP in week one. I just want to be given credit for being a paranoid controversy spotter.
24: Your tinfoil is better than anybody else's.
2: That's all I was looking for, Tim.
24: Yep.
2: A little appreciation of my Jesse Ventura-like skills.
16: Now, wait a minute. That guy's a CIA.
2: Wait a minute.
16: Wait a minute. Hold on a second. That guy's not from Germany. Nobody's named Freddy with a Y. Everybody knows that.
2: So the fun part about what's going on right now here at DVE is we have so many things happening. At the same time, we screwed up and made our Pittsburgh Power Ballot Challenge too difficult to apply to. The good news there is we've amended it. So now you have more time to get your submission in for the Pittsburgh Power Ballot Challenge. And Abby, for those who don't know, please explain what a Power Ballot is and what we're looking for with the Pittsburgh Power Ballot Challenge.
5: Well, the biggest thing with this is obviously the song has to be about Pittsburgh, or else it's not a Pittsburgh Power Ballot Challenge. So you can really pick anything about Pittsburgh that means something to you, whether it's historical, whether it's something that you run into on the daily, whether it's something that is of the past that you're longing for, as long as there's a good emotional component to it, because I think that's also something that is in every good power ballad. You need to sound like it's something that you could be crying about in the rain at 3 a.m. and pining for. But also power is right there in the title. So you want to start off with good intention. We always say, like, maybe a good acoustic guitar, a good chorus guitar, and then you got to build the power.
2: Yeah.
5: Some guitar mini, a guitar solo, a very good repeatable chorus, I always say is a nice component. If we can get our lighters out for that, or, you know, in this age, a good, you know, flashlight on your cell phone, that's always good. And you want to be able to perform it live. We don't want any AI crap in this contest because you will be performing it live, especially if you win. And that'll be on Friday, July the 17th before Motley Crue, Tesla, and Extreme. And that's at the West Banco Premium Club at the Pavilion at Star Lake. And you'll be doing so in front of quite a few of your friends.
2: Yeah. And now, originally, the date to enter was by tomorrow, which wasn't going to work for anybody. I'm not sure why the person who was organizing this contest thought that would be a good idea. Mm-hmm. He came around and said, hey, I screwed that up. That can't happen. And we were like, yeah, we agree. And so now you have a few more days. And what's the new day, Jacob, that the people are allowed to submit?
0: He's scurrying.
1: I don't think we have a determined date.
2: Okay, so but it's not tomorrow.
1: To be determined, but it's not tomorrow.
2: Okay, so we did get some entries. This is I'll play this one for you. This is called Ode to Ben, parentheses, please come back, from Kevin, you, and David K. Little Home Sweet Home.

0: time, David Kaye. Great, great submission there for the...
1: Yeah.
2: Goes to the back of the end zone, and it is...
0: Oh, yeah, dude. That's great. Great job on the production on that. All right. So you got a few more days. That's a really good one. I love that. Okay. The Diana Rossini video I was telling you guys about. Mm-hmm. So she gets pulled over by a traffic cop. And the video is... extremely cringe. I'm not exactly sure how often she's done something like that, but
3: she seems practiced.
4: She seems polished.
0: It's a 7-minute video, and
4: it feels like it lasts 57.
0: She basically immediately tells the guy, "I'm so sorry, I was on my phone, but Sean McDermott just got fired from the Bills, and I am filing a report. Like, you know, I'm more important than the law." And the cop, to his credit, is okay with her, right? So I'm going to start it where he describes, you know, how he's watched her on her phone the whole time. And then listen to how things go about she finds out who he's a fan of, and then she tries to impress him with her phone. And this is where I'm embarrassed for everybody involved in this video.
5: I've never gotten a ticket.
6: Okay.
7: Never gotten a ticket.
6: So, obviously you were on your phone for a while, right? I was on... When you went under the underpass, right, on Garber Square, I was by Library Place. So you're on your phone there. I got behind you, right, by Whole Foods. You continue to be on your phone, right? I understand you have a job.
5: Of all times. It's like they don't expect me to go ahead.
6: Yeah.
5: Like, I'm shocked that they fired me. I cannot believe it. You know?
0: Yeah, I'm shocked that they fired him. No one expected him to get fired. And then right here she goes, you know who I'm on the phone with?
5: Who's on the phone with?
6: Who?
5: Brian Dable.
0: Brian Dable.
6: Okay. I'm not a fan of either. So.
5: What is your team?
6: I'm a Vikings fan, unfortunately.
0: Okay, now she goes, oh, hold on a second. And she pulls out her phone to impress him with a text exchange she has with Vikings head coach Kevin O'Connell.
6: Let's see it.
5: Can you see the name?
6: Oh my God. KOC?
5: See what I said? Look what I said to him, though, just now. Go to the bottom.
0: Look what I said while I was driving.
6: Oh my God.
0: And texted.
6: Wow. Pretty cool.
5: I love the Vikings. KOC is awesome.
6: Yeah. He seemed like a
5: Your
6: dude.
5: Your quarterback sucks, though.
0: Oh! JJ McCarthy.
3: Oh, you're such a bro, Diana.
0: Catching a stray. So this is embarrassing for everyone involved. And then he ends up letting her go. Like, that cop... Really embarrassing for the cop. He got celebrity...
3: Mogged
0: by Diana Rossini.
1: Yeah.
0: I never get a ticket, by the way.
8: Really? Oh, really? Really?
1: Because you do this all the time?
0: Yeah.
8: How is that the case?
4: Well, it's like what Todd said during the break there. For Diana Rossini to be in this situation with this cop, and now the video gets out, and that cop's wife is like, oh... So
3: yeah. I saw you talking to your little girlfriend.
4: Yeah,
3: at a traffic stop.
4: That's who you let off for your tickets, huh?
3: Yeah.
0: To be fair, I've done the same exact thing on Banksville Road.
3: Look who I'm texting with, Donnie Iris.
1: Look what I just said to him.
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1: The Buffalo Bills will christen their new home, Highmark Stadium, on September the 17th against the Detroit Lions. But there's one former player whose presence will not be felt, and you'll never guess who it is.
0: I know the answer.
1: Yeah, I'm kidding. You'll know exactly who it is.
0: OJ.
3: OJ.
1: It's OJ Simpson.
3: You wouldn't have to look that hard to find Bills fan reactions that are like, what do you mean, no OJ?
0: Yeah.
3: It was a strange era.
0: It was weird. He became an even bigger celebrity, and everybody made jokes about it. Every night on The Tonight Show, Jay Leno was making jokes about a double murderer who got off and a pedophile. And he was making nightly jokes about Michael Jackson and little kids. And he had dancing Edo judges and made a mockery of our entire legal system. And we were all there for it. And then the Menendez brothers shot their parents. And that was the 90s, folks. Thanks for listening.
1: Yeah.
6: Randy Bauman and the DVE Morning Show.
0: Yeah, we've got more stuff headed your way this morning, including we're going to talk to a geneticist from Penn West Cal about the Ruck brothers and what it means to be mirror twins. Because, you know, this is distinctly different, Abby.
1: I don't understand mirror twins versus fraternal twins, Irish twins.
0: Nor do I.
1: But it's like twins.
0: It's unique because they literally use the mirror of each other. Like their predilections are like one is what righty, one is lefty, that kind of thing.
3: They'll have like if one has a mole under their right eye, the other one will have it under their left eye.
1: That's crazy.
0: I know.
3: It's real weird.
0: It's real weird. So we're going to talk to this geneticist, Victor Maracci, a little bit later on this morning. And I like that name, Victor Maracci. Sounds like he might have been in a gang. the Maraccis. Yes. Janine Zappi, also going to be joining us a little later on this morning, 8:45. She's swimming across the English Channel at the age of 60. To benefit our friends in the Clear Thoughts Foundation. You know that the Clear Thoughts Foundation, near and dear to my heart, having watched and had to care for my father in the years he had dementia, was one of the most brutal things that anybody ever should have to endure. And the people at the Clear Thoughts Foundation have done such great work in making tons of progress with research through the years. And so happy to get the word out about a fundraiser in a remarkable feat of athleticism being performed by 60-year-old Janine Zappi, who's going to swim the frickin' English Channel. I could never even come close. I can't swim a mile, much less 21 through choppy waters.
3: It takes like 10 hours, by the way. It's the real deal.
0: Insane.
3: It's not like you can see it. It's not like swimming across the Mon. It's
0: right.
3: Yeah.
1: Does this make you want to watch Naiad again?
0: You know, it was weird. I liked Naiad.
1: I did too.
0: And I would never watch it again.
1: I liked Naiad, and I wouldn't want to hang out with Naiad.
0: Yeah, she sucks.
1: Yeah, she sucks.
0: We'll ask Janine what she thinks of Naiad.
1: Yeah.
0: But she's about to mog her.
1: Oh, yep. Hell yeah.
0: Mog! Yeah, nice. Anyway, she's channel mogging her is what she's doing.
1: Channel mogging her.
0: Abby's got a news update for you. What's going on?
1: 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Partly sunny, hot, and humid. Caution is advised if you're going to be outside for extended periods of time. Heat advisory is in effect 11 a.m. today until 10 p.m. Friday. The high today is 95. Kennywood's gearing up for a patriotic July as the West Mifflin Amusement Park's next event. All American Summer begins on July the 1st, and that will kick off with free admission to all active or retired military veterans and military reservists from July 1st through the 5th with a valid military ID. Military members can also purchase up to 4 discounted tickets for family and friends for $34.99 at each gate. And then on the 4th of July, visitors can enjoy a Zambelli fireworks show at 9:45 p.m. over the lagoon. Also, two of Pittsburgh's most successful malls have large plans for the 4th of July weekend. Ross Park Mall and the South Hills Village in Bethel Park and Upper St. Clair. Each are going to have something on the 4th of July where they have these ice cream parties and patriotic photo opportunities and giveaways. So if either mall is close to you, you can check those out where they're going to have carousel candies and Paige's ice cream truck at the South Hills location. So you'll have stuff to do even if you're not going to go downtown for fireworks on the 4th of July. Basically, something's coming to you at, wherever you live.
0: But don't you think that was part of the whole America 250 debacle? Which, by the way, it was one of the most embarrassing things that anybody had to do. It's like Dr. Oz and Dean Cain are on stage going, look at this amazing crowd of people here. And then the Fox News camera turns and there's like 30 people on the lawn. Like, why not just go, hey, you know, people had other things to do today instead of that, you know, Baghdad Bob type, you know, look at this, a record-setting crowd.

0: was very underreported. I mean, we knew about a concert that was supposed to happen, and then that was it. And then it kind of went away.
1: Yeah.
0: It lost all of its steam. The promotion these days is such a weird thing.
2: Yeah, it is.
0: Because the algorithm screws you. We used to all know. We are in the radio business. I still am constantly surprised by concerts that are popping up in Pittsburgh. Like, oh, did you know so-and-so is playing? Like, Lana Richie's playing tonight, by the way.
2: Let me ask you a question.
0: Like, we don't know.
3: Did not know that.
0: Exactly. Like, people don't.
2: But we knew it when it got announced. Remember? Like, when it got announced, it was in the forefront of our consciousness. Like, is it better to just announce something as soon as it's about to happen and keep people's attention? You know what I mean? Like, is like the Beyonce version better when it's like, hey, I made a new album. It's out now. Is that better than saying like, hey, 3 months from now, I'm going to have a record out, and then hoping that people still care about it when it's about to come out? Like, you know, sometimes like the Jack White thing where it's like, hey, I'm touring. Tickets are going to be released today. I will be in your city on Thursday.
0: Yep. Yeah, I think for an album, that makes sense.
2: But
0: maybe
2: it worked for
0: tour.
2: Jack White. That's true. Yeah, but sold out.
0: I know, but it was a sold-out club.
2: I know, but...
0: But if he played Stage AE, you want a little lead time. Not to mention, for the bigger tours, they want to hold on to your money. So they want to have your money early. So they want to do the early, you know, tour announcement, see how many tickets they could sell. But the Blue Dot Fever phenomenon that's going on right now, I think... By and large is, A, the middleman is taking way too much money, as we know. Live Nation's monopoly has got to end, and the breakup of that needs to happen yesterday because it's insane, the fees. Even the fees on our Comedy Fest tickets pissed me off. It was unbelievably high. And that's for every concert you go to now. And then the main point I was making was about the promotion of these events is not what it used to be. We used to all read the paper. We used to all see the same thing. And now, if you don't click on the Lionel Richie concert, for instance, it goes away. You just don't see it anymore. You don't hear about it. It does not show up in your feed. So there are always shows happening that people are very surprised by. Now, don't forget, I sat next to Lionel Richie's bass player the other night having dinner, by the way. He was sitting next to me. And he's very excited about the show. Lionel, as you know, lost his breath during the show last week and had to sit down.
2: During Dancing on the Ceiling.
0: During Dancing on the Ceiling. And we changed all the names of his songs for that night. He says, you're just two times a lady. He just couldn't get to all three. You know?
3: And maybe not all night long.
0: it was more like some of the night. All dusk long. And but he's going to perform tonight. Do you know? I don't know. Some people know. Some people don't. So these concerts are going off all across the country. And like the Kid Rock concert, there was a billion tickets for that show until a week before. And then for some reason, 1 week before, everybody bought tickets and went out to that show.
2: Yeah, that one did well.
0: Because they promoted the hell out of it at the end. But you have to promote it nonstop across multiple platforms because people don't, if you're not hovering over it with your mouse, you don't see it again. If you just fly past it, it's gone. The algorithm's like, well, it doesn't want this. It will receive something else.
3: And God forbid you do click on it and you don't want to go because then you'll be inundated with ads for it.
0: That happens to me all the time.
3: Forever.
0: All the time. I think it happens to everybody. Dana Gould had a whole bit about that on Saturday night.
3: Yeah.
0: It's the worst.
3: It sucks. Bad.
0: I think I actually have it. Targeted ads, Dana Gould.
4: I'm in my house. And my wife comes in from the backyard and she says, baby, I just saw a hummingbird in the backyard. I think we should get a hummingbird feeder. And I said, great. Because I thought it was fine. And if I thought it was a terrible idea, I would have said, great. Because I don't like conflict, and I can't afford another divorce. But I like hummingbirds. There. I said it. And if that gets me canceled, nice knowing you, Pittsburgh.
0: He goes on to talk about that he starts shopping for hummingbird feeders, and now that's the only thing in his feed. That's how it works.

0: Yesterday on the show, Abby was talking about the snakes that were evicted from behind her house.
1: Yes.
0: And how your daughter named one of them Pepper.
1: Yes.
0: So you and I had loudly said Pepper a few times.
1: Mm-hmm.
0: All of yesterday, my phone was giving me ads for some sort of strapless brassiere called Pepper.
1: Oh, I know what that is.
0: Well,
1: it's for women with tiny breasts.
0: And apparently for 40-year-old dudes, too.
2: Oh, my God.
0: They're like, Tad, could you use a little support, right?
2: Pepper.
0: Like, Pepper. Pepper.
2: Schultz and Pepper. That is, it's very strange. It's very strange. But I think that's what happened at the America 250 celebration. I just don't think, unless you watched Fox News, you just didn't know about it. And most of those people aren't ambulatory.
0: Yeah.
1: Yeah.
0: Well. And would you rather see Third Eye Blind or Vanilla Ice?
2: Well, in
0: Nelly,
2: in your backyard, all of these towns had concerts like that, you know?
0: But we had the superior bill somehow.
2: Yeah.
0: Which is...
1: Yeah.
0: It's not how that sort of thing should work if you're trying to draw people.
1: No.
2: But it was weird. They had all these people being like, you got to get down here. There's so many people, you know, the news media. It's like, you're on the news media.
1: It's you.
2: And they love saying, you know, the news media. It's like, you're literally, that's what you're doing. And they had this one artist who was just like, it's an unbelievable crowd here. And the news media is going to tell you otherwise. Come see for yourself. It's unbelievable how many people are here. And then the camera pans and there's nobody there. There's just nobody there. There is plainly nobody there. Dean Cain, Superman, you know, the guy who's like, he joined ICE, but then he was too fat to stay in ICE. Superman was too unathletic. He pulled a hammy and couldn't go. He was so bummed out. He couldn't deport people to countries they're not even from. So he ended up taking a picture from on top of the Ferris wheel over in the mall. There's nobody there. Nobody. I get it. Nobody can draw these days. It's hard. I just don't know why they kept insisting there were people there.
0: Right.
2: It is like Kim Jong-uni to do that stuff. It's very strange.
1: How did the director or producer know, just don't zoom out?
2: That's all. You could totally, you could
1: never zoom out.
2: Yeah. You know how that is when if you're playing a show at the Thunderbird and there's not too many people there, you take a picture behind four people to make it look like there's 40.
1: Tight shots.
2: Yeah, that's right. I say from experience.
1: You know, it happens.
2: Exactly. But at any rate, the America 250 celebrations continue through the weekend, I'm assuming, here, there, and elsewhere.
1: I mean, I feel like they do. I thought the ones that were more like what we saw this weekend with Nelly and Third Eye Blind, I feel like all of those shows are about wrapped up. But we have a lot of things happening for the 4th of July. And again, the fireworks show that the mayor has promised is supposed to be very spectacular in downtown Pittsburgh, which will take over, you know, Point State Park. Mm-hmm. And that's going to have like six barges and then also rooftop fireworks as well. So if you're more inclined to go downtown and have that experience, that's supposed to be wonderful as well. But it does sound like a lot of neighborhoods are going to be doing their own thing because everybody's getting on board to do their own 250.
2: Well, don't forget, everybody can be a Zambelli now. It's like the iPhone made everybody a Steven Spielberg. Well, the new laws about the legality of fireworks have enabled just about anybody who's got $100 to have weapons-grade munitions.
0: You don't have to drive to Ohio anymore.
2: Nope. I've said it many times on this show. It is alarming how powerful these fireworks are. So you have, not only are there coordinated neighborhood fireworks, every yinzer who wants to get lit up and light some stuff up is free to do so.
0: You can run rogue. It was a lot easier when I lived in Imperial to do dangerous fireworks play. In Bloomfield, not so much.
2: No, you got to kind of keep it tight there.
0: Yeah, and... Yeah. I can't add to the cacophony of fireworks.
2: The poor dogs.
0: City
2: dogs get it so bad.
0: Yeah.
2: Just like sharp explosion noises bouncing off of buildings. Thunder shirts and the earmuffs.
1: Yeah.
2: Those are big. The earmuffs, they're like little sleeves you pull over your dog's ears. They work.
0: Yeah. My dog now is not afraid of thunder or fireworks at all, which is really nice. But like one of my childhood dogs was a German Shepherd, and she used to crawl under my dad's bed and unplug everything. Like, like it was horrible. It's like, oh, the, like my dad would miss his alarm. He'd be like, Dewey, God, what have you done?
1: Dewey.
0: That's what a kid names a dog.
2: That's awesome.
1: I love that.
3: I think I want to try it.
1: I will save the grilling tips for next news hour, but it's partly sunny, hot, and humid today. And remember, the heat advisory is in effect 11 a.m. today, really until 10 p.m. Friday. So if you're going to be outside for extended periods of time today, please use caution. High is 95.
2: The DVE Pittsburgh Powerball Challenge is underway right now. We've extended the deadline. It was supposed to be tomorrow, but now it's not. When is it? We don't know, but it's not tomorrow. So keep working on it. It's at least through the weekend. How's that? Probably be like Monday or Tuesday next week. So you have through the weekend. We've got a few entries in this morning. Don't forget the winner. We'll get to perform before the Motley Crue Tesla Extreme Show in the West Banco Premium Club at the Pavilion at Star Lake. So you're going to be on the stage that's adjacent to the stage performing this song for a big party full of people before the Motley Crue show. And you'll be able to take a whole crew up to 10 people with you and have a big old party. Plus, we give you $500 and just the notoriety that comes along with being the Pittsburgh Power Ballad champion. Now, we played the Ode to Ben from Kevin and David last hour. It was really good. This one is called Born and Raised in the North Side by Elysium Band. All right, it's a rock song.
1: Nope.
2: This is not a power ballad.
1: Not a good
2: ballad.
1: Start.
2: Not a power ballad.
1: Nope.
2: Not a power ballad.
1: Right off the bat, guys.
0: But sweet.
2: Yeah.
1: We'll listen.
4: This is a story of Jackie and Rich. Together after a stretch.
2: Okay, I'm going to allow this just because I want to hear the story of Jackie and Rich.
1: Yes. Now I need to know.
2: Now I'm invested.
1: What happened?
4: They first met, it was a rocky start. The destiny could not keep them apart.
2: All right, is Jackie and Rich a guy and a girl or a guy and a guy?
1: Yeah, it is.
2: Okay.

0: Okay, so it's not a power ballad.
1: Not even
0: But
1: close.
0: As Tad said, it is sweet.
2: Yeah.
0: I dig it. Born and raised in the North Side, but looking for a better life. Does that mean that
1: you're leaving?
0: They're leaving the North Side, or that they think going to the North Side is the way to achieve?
2: At the end of the song, they move to Westview.
1: Oh.
2: It's always funny you talk to the North Side. It's like, I lived in the North Side my whole life. I moved. I'm like, oh, where do you live now? Westview.
0: All right. We're moving on up.
3: I had to get a passport.
0: Yeah. All right. So we got a few more submissions that we'll play for you this morning. 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
22: 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Here's Mike Pursuta with three takes that resonate.
0: Well, you know, Pursuta's not here, so that means Tim Benz is here with three takes you're gonna hate from Tim Benz.
1: Boo!
0: Boo.
23: Don't get ahead of yourself, but yeah, you're gonna hate this one right off the hop. What the ruck is going on around here? I'm out on the Ruck twins already.
1: Boo!
23: Well, at least one of them anyway. All we've heard since these guys have been drafted is that they're exactly alike. You can't tell them apart. There's nothing different. Well, except for one thing that Marcus revealed about Liam yesterday. Liam Ruck hates ketchup, and Marcus loves it, especially on his fries. Oh, I see, Liam. What's the problem with you, huh? You get drafted by Pittsburgh and you're too good for our city's number one export? What do you like on your fries, huh? Vinegar? Is that popular in British Columbia? Gravy like the Frenchies across the country in Quebec? Or are you one of those freaks that dunks him in his Frosty at Wendy's? Do they even have Wendy's in Canada, or does Tim Hortons make burgers and chicken sandwiches up there too? Either way, that's a weird hill to die on. But you know what? I think I like Marcus even more now. Because how about that business acumen, right? He just threw his own brother under the bus to get himself a Heinz endorsement deal on day one of development camp. That's really seeing the ice. That's seeing the play develop. That's cutthroat, high-level thinking. No wonder he's the assist man of the two. He'll be in the NHL before you know it. Take number two. The Raven might be right.
0: Boo.
23: In his tete-a-tete with Ben Roethlisberger, I think former Baltimore Raven Torrey Smith may be right on this. In case you missed it, Big Ben said on a recent podcast he thinks the Steelers will be a 12-win team, and two of those wins are coming against Baltimore because Baltimore's window is closing. Smith responded on television by saying, "Who cares what Ben Roethlisberger thinks, and how is the Ravens' window closing when they have Lamar Jackson and all the Steelers have is Grandpa Vanilla Ice Cream Cone and Aaron Rodgers?" It's a fair point, but then he took it a little too far and called the Steelers' roster trash, which it isn't. It may not be 12 wins good, like Big Ben was suggesting, but the Steelers aren't trash. And Torrey, based on the area around your stadium in Baltimore, if anyone should be familiar with the concept of trash, it's someone who plays for the Ravens. And finally, change of heart. I no longer hate the Pirates' bullpen. I love it!
0: Ooh.
23: The bullpen is so bad, I can't help but be entertained by it. It makes baseball exciting every day in Pittsburgh. I'm with you, Randy. You've convinced me. The Pirates lineup is so good, it can keep them in any game. But what fun is that if the bullpen isn't bad enough that it can blow any lead in any stadium at any time, in any inning of any game, on any day of the week? Pirates fans say they want the Bucks to make a trade to help the bullpen. Not me. I don't. Who are we kidding? This team isn't good enough to do real damage in the postseason. They have Penguins and Steelers written all over them. Good enough to get into the playoffs, maybe, but not good enough to do anything once they're there. So leave the bullpen as it is. Give me my nightly roller coaster ride without having to go to Kennywood and wait in the lines. I can just watch on TV. Although I will miss those potato patch fries. With extra ketchup, Liam! And that's three takes you're going to hate.
0: Well, we're going to learn more about the Ruck brothers in a minute. There's a geneticist from Cal U who can tell us about mirror twins.
23: This guy's good.
0: Yeah.
23: He's good.
0: It's pretty interesting stuff. The Buckos, to your point, yeah. I mean, it's like dating a crazy chick. it's so much money.
23: Yesterday was a fun day.
0: It's chaos, and then you make up, and it's great.
23: Yesterday was four vodka sodas. She was a lot of fun. Tonight it might be five vodka sodas, and you break up again.
0: But Esmer Valdez has been on fire. Four straight games with home runs, and he lit it up at the plate last night. Did he have a triple and a single also?
23: I got to go back. I don't remember what he did aside from his homer. I know his homer is still flying, and his single, I think he hit it like 100 miles an hour right off the bat out of a 97 mile per hour pitch. They turned right around and went back up the middle and just slapped it.
0: Also,
23: so he can really swing. He's got a lot of power that he generates.
0: I love also Connor Griffin laying down a bunt last night.
23: Yeah.
0: And then his mom tweeted out, "I cannot tell Yins how many times KG and," she tagged her husband, "practice this," and then in all caps, "in my living room." So they were bunting. They must have a big living room. But still, fundamental baseball. I like that stuff from KG. And the crowds, we were talking about at PNC Park. Obviously, that game was, this poop game was in Philly. Every Phillies Pirates game is P-O-O-P to start on the score bug, of course, which is hilarious. People can't get enough out of that. But he should be filling up PNC Park. This kid is amazing to me. And O'Neill Cruz was on a tear before he got hurt. I know the bullpen stinks. It might not matter.
23: Because they might hit their way through to the playoffs.
0: It might not matter.
23: If Cruz comes back and finds his groove quickly, I could see that being the case. Because really, for that third spot, is there anybody who's all that great that they have to be that concerned about that they're not going to catch? I mean, like, the Phillies behind the Brewers will probably be one of the wild card teams. The Cubs, if they can steady things and not go on another huge losing streak like they've done twice already, they're probably worthy of being a second team in the wild card. After that, it's a free-for-all, isn't it?
0: Yeah.
23: I mean, maybe the Padres find themselves in the second half of the year. That could be the team that you're most worried about. But right now, it's not like there's a second class of third wild card team that the Pirates can't catch.
0: World Cup action yesterday. Some great games in the round of 32. It's the knockout rounds now, which makes it fun. And Germany losing to Paraguay was absolutely brilliant. Mostly because now the CIA psyop, Freddie, has to go pretend he's staying here for something else.
2: Did you see who put him up last game? Gordon Ramsay. Why did this guy? Why did everybody just start giving this guy free stuff?
23: Is he giving Gordon Ramsay some German food ideas or something like that?
0: I have no idea.
4: Yeah, it's one of those things like, Gordon, you know what would really elevate your pro? If you were nice to an oblivious German man fumbling his way across the United States, it'll make you look like a good dude.
0: Yeah, PR executives all over the country just trying to
4: get
0: people to score points.
4: Yeah.
0: Yeah, you're probably right
4: about
0: that.
4: Be nice to this rube.
23: If it was a true fix, though, if the fix was truly in, they definitely keep like them and the Norwegians and the Dutch and the Scottish around for as long as possible, right?
0: Well, I would tell you this much. Somebody should be feeding this dude better because all he does is eat at Costco and like Bucky's and he just eats garbage everywhere he goes.
4: I don't know how.
0: Thanks to Diana Rossini for the gift card to Italian Oven.
23: Look who's in my phone. Jurgen Klinsmann.
0: That's hilarious.
4: FaceTime with him.
0: Abby, you'll have your news coming up at the top of the hour.
1: Okay, so we are going to get to the story talking about if you're getting ready to grill for 4th of July, you might be really surprised about what is not supposed to go on the grill.
0: Okay, and when we come back, I told you about this geneticist from Penn West Cal that we're going to be talking to. Dr. Victor Maracci is going to explain about the Ruck twins. You know, they're mirror twins. It's not just like regular twins. These guys are, they're special. There's something different going on here.
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4: The round of 32 continues with action today, including Norway against Ivory Coast. Yesterday saw a major upset. Paraguay shocking Germany on penalty kicks to advance to the round of 16.
1: Paraguay have won it! And they booted Germany out of the World Cup!
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5: It is the DVE Morning Show, and, you know, big news, of course, with the Penguins draft this past weekend. Their top two draft selections, Liam and Marcus Rucht, they are identical twins. They're not just identical twins. I mean, they're mirror twins. Here to talk about that, because we thought it'd be a good idea to learn exactly what this meant. So we have a behavioral geneticist from Penn West Cal, formerly Cal U, Dr. Victor Maracci. Dr. Maracci, welcome to the program. What can you tell us about the Rucht twins?
6: Thank you, Randall. Well, it's important to note, these aren't your everyday identical twins. These Rucht brothers are mirror twins.
5: Right, yeah, mirror twins, okay.
6: Yeah, so, which means they're even weirder than normal twins. Yikes.
5: It's supposed to be more rare anyway, right? So what exactly are mirror twins?
6: Well, so mirror twins are identical people who do everything mirrored. So one is left-handed, one is right-handed. One likes ketchup, one likes mustard. One is extremely cool, the other is a total douchebag.
5: Okay.
6: One likes cats, the other likes dogs.
5: Wait, how can that be true?
6: One has two testicles, one has four testicles.
5: That doesn't even make any sense.
6: Very common in mirror twins.
5: Okay. Dr. Maracci, how will their relationship help them on the ice? This symbiotic sort of physical relationship they have, is it an advantage?
6: Well, yes and no. Unlike regular twins, mirror twins are able to communicate with just their thoughts.
5: Seriously? Like telepathy?
6: The shine, as we call it in the medical community.
5: Okay, right.
6: So without speaking, they can say to one another, dude, what the hell is Letang doing?
5: Well, that could come in handy, yeah.
6: But on the flip side, their connection is so deep, they also share each other's physical sensations.
5: Really? Wow.
6: If, say, Marcus is targeted and elbowed in the head by Jacob Trouba, Liam would also drop to the ice in anguish.
5: So they can actually feel each other's pain.
6: Well, not just pain, Randy. For instance, if Liam were to go to a massage parlor on Route 51, Marcus would...
5: You know what? I think we get the idea. Stop.
6: It's really quite remarkable.
5: What else do people need to know about mirror twins to help the Rucht brothers assimilate when they get to Pittsburgh?
6: Sure. Well, if you do come across the Rucht twins, don't run. Running may trigger their prey response.
5: Now, I don't think that's... I think that's something else.
6: Try to make yourself look bigger. Be loud. Hey, twin. Hey, twin.
5: I think you're thinking of bears. Doctor, that's bears.
6: Then you want to back away slowly.
5: Also bears. That is for bears.
6: Also, you can't let them get wet.
5: Get wet?
6: Never feed the mirror twins after midnight. Trust me.
5: Wait, no, those are the care instructions for Mogwai in Gremlins.
6: Did you know that in most countries, mirror twins are born legally married to each other?
5: Okay, you know what? Dr. Victor Maracci from Penn West Cal, formerly Cal U, thanks for your time this morning.
6: One has an iPhone, the other has an Android. One has an A-hole, one has a B-hole.

0: Yeah, a lot of people double vision with the Ruck Brothers emergency here in Pittsburgh. The DV Morning Show. Thanks to Dr. Victor Maracci for that illuminating discussion on the...
1: Where did he go to school?
0: It's Cal, Penn West Cal.
2: Formerly Cal U.
0: Yes.
1: Oh, okay.
0: That's where Craig Shoemaker went to school. Yeah.
3: Did right. he?
0: Mm-hmm. Yeah, shoot. He was, a teak there. He always talks about his fraternity. At any rate, fascinating stuff about mirror twins there. On the way for you a little bit later on this morning, we're going to talk to Janine Zappi. She's swimming the English Channel as part of a benefit for our friends with the Clear Thoughts Foundation. And just want to shed a little light on this and the great work they're doing with CTF. Abby has your news when we come back, though.
1: You're going to be surprised as we get ready for 4th of July. Apparently, the food you should never cook on the grill.
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2: If you're not hovering over it with your mouse, you don't see it again. If you just fly past it, it's gone. The algorithm's like, well, it doesn't want this. It will receive something else.
3: And God forbid you do click on it and you don't want to go, because then you'll be inundated with ads for it.
2: That happens to me all the time.
3: Forever.
2: All the time.
3: Yesterday on the show, Abby was talking about the snakes that were evicted from behind her house.
4: Yes.
3: And how your daughter named one of them Pepper.
4: Yes.
3: So you and I had loudly said Pepper a few times.
4: Mm-hmm.
3: All of yesterday, my phone was giving me ads for some sort of strapless brassiere called Pepper.
4: Oh, I know what that is.
3: Well,
4: it's for women with tiny breasts.
3: And apparently for 40-year-old dudes, too.
1: Randy Bauman and the DVE Morning Show.
3: It's the DVE Morning Show. I'm just a regular guy getting advertisements for bras.
4: So Pepper makes them for men as well?
3: Nope.
4: Okay, but you were getting them regardless.
3: Oh, yeah.
4: They were like, you could squeeze into
3: them. On. Put it on.
4: Just see what it feels like. You don't know you don't like it.
5: What's the pepper connotation?
4: Well, pepper. Okay, so the pepper is a name of a I don't know why they call it pepper. I mean, I guess it's just cute. But it is made for women with very small breasts to give you a push-up effect.
5: Okay.
4: And I am you got it because we were talking about Pepper as the name of the snake that my daughter named. There was two black snakes in the back of my yard that had to be removed from the back of the house because that's not where they go. And she named one of them Pepper as we were removing it. And so then Tad was getting the advertisements for that reason. I get them because I have small breasts. that's different.
2: What did she name the other snake?
4: I don't think she gave the other one a name.
2: Mm.
4: Because
6: she never named me.
4: Yes, because we didn't know there were two.
2: Oh, okay.
4: We saw the 7-foot one,
2: right.
4: And that was enough.
2: Yeah, that's 7-foot. Were they rat snakes? Is that what they were?
4: It was a black snake. I don't know what that means. Is that a rat snake?
2: Probably, yeah.
4: Which actually, there's a local story here that I just saw on PXI. There was a boa constrictor taken to Humane Animal Rescue after officials said that it was lazily lounging in a Pittsburgh backyard. Pittsburgh Public Safety said Mount Oliver Police requested animal care and controls assistance after a resident located an albino boa constrictor in their backyard. It was just found lounging on a raised pool deck in a backyard of a home located on Church Avenue. And that ended up being taken to Animal Rescue of Pittsburgh, and it's receiving proper care. Public Safety said while it's legal to own a boa constrictor in Pennsylvania, owners are responsible for ensuring their pets are securely contained.
2: It's that time of year. The reptiles get out again. The alligators of Beachview go for walks.
3: Yeah, it's always the South Hills with these reptiles.
2: Always. Not sure why. But you don't want, like, your chihuahua to run into a boa.
4: No.
3: No. Or a gator. Or a slightly bigger dog.
2: Or anything.
3: Or hawk.
2: Yeah.
3: We have a hawk vest for the little dog.
2: Do you really?
3: Mm-hmm.
2: Your dog's so small, a hawk can get it?
3: We have been cased by hawks many times.
2: Wow.
3: Yeah, I was on Mount Washington, that park at the top of Greenleaf one time.
2: Yeah.
3: And like, well, it's like Duquesne Heights, but I was up there playing fetch with her, and this hawk swooped down. I ran over like, tweaked my calf running over there.
2: You got to do it, though. You got to protect your dog. Did you see the video of the woman in Alberta, I believe, where a grizzly was chasing her down with her dog? And she had her dog on a leash, and this grizzly comes after. The grizzly wants to eat the dog. It's not a small dog. For some reason, the dog is not barking and not helping at all. The dog's almost looking like, oh, maybe I could play with the bear. And the bear is clearly trying to eat the dog and charges them several times. And she kept her phone going the whole time, which always baffles me. Like, do you need to document your dog's mutilation? Like, put the phone down and do all the things you're supposed to do. Now, the thing is, she did. She walked backwards. So you never run from a grizzly, especially because they can run like 38 miles an hour.
3: Yeah. And it's not like, well, I'll zigzag. No, not going
2: to
3: happen.
2: Right. But black bear, you're supposed to not fight. If anything happens with one of those bears, you're supposed to lay face down with your hands behind.

0: I always get dinged for something stupid, though. I don't know. Like I said, I'm always I'm always the one who gets pulled over at the TSA line anyway, so what do I know?
1: The new Pittsburgh security line, it is so long when you get there, but it does move very quickly. But my God, every time I've been there, the line is ridiculously long.
2: I've not been to the new one. Do you guys have the fast pass stuff?
0: No, I've thought about it. And every time I'm in the line, they say something like, hey, if you want to sign up for clear, it takes 10 minutes. And
1: yeah.
0: I'm always afraid to believe them because I feel like if I get out of line for clear, even though it's 10 minutes, I'm still losing my place in line.
1: Yeah. And sometimes clear is just as long as TSA. It just depends on the airport. Some airports, it's good to have clear. Some, it's good to have just the TSA pre-check. And some, it doesn't matter.
2: Bartnick is sort of our resident expert on
1: he knows
2: flying.
1: Them all. Yeah, he knows all the which airports you should use what.
0: Yeah,
1: and it, Bartnick travels with bear spray. It's Bartnick spray.
0: It is. Yeah.
1: That's what. That's the noise it makes when it comes out.
0: Hey, bear!
3: Hey, Joe! Hey, Joe!
1: Don't confuse Bartnick. He might get scared and come at you. He is a bear. He's like an Italian bear.
2: Never corner a Bartnick.
1: Never.
2: don't do it.
1: No. When don't surprise him when he's eating a Danny's hoagie. You never know what the reaction could be.
0: No, you just got to give him a heater and just tell him to calm down.
1: Joe did great at the Comedy Fest this past weekend, by the way.
2: So
1: Joe,
2: funny.
1: So he was hilarious.
4: You guys dog people? Yeah, man, I'm a dog. I love dogs. Dogs are man's best friend. Yeah, because when you're a man, your best friend's your dog. When you're a kid, your best friend lives across the street. You see him every day. When you're a man, your best friend lives an hour away. He works two jobs. His second wife hates you. You never see that. But I'm at the age now, though, where some of my guy friends have cats. I'm like, is that your girlfriend's? He's like, no. I'm like, oh, you probably drink Pepsi.
1: Great times at the Byam Theater this past weekend.
0: Loved it. All right, news this hour brought to you by Window Nation. Partly sunny, hot and humid. Caution today, if you're going to be outside for extended periods of time, a heat advisory is in effect from 11 a.m. today until 10 p.m. Friday. The high today is 95. And officials in multiple municipalities across the region are alerting residents of changes to trash and recycling schedules because of these extreme temperatures this week. So if you are in the South Hills, Robinson Township, Hempfield, Shaler, Borough of Pleasant Hills, that might impact you. So you just might want to check within your municipality if that impacts you today. All right. If you're busting out your grill and asking ChatGPT for tips for your 4th of July barbecue this year, this might come as a shock. AI uncovered a Bloomberg article that had professional chefs list foods that you should never cook on a grill.
1: Why did AI uncover this? What's AI's role in this?
0: I think there was like a ChatGPT, like tips for 4th of July barbecue this year. Like, hey, put together a list of, you know, like everything that I should be doing for a great 4th of July barbecue. But they pulled this article from Bloomberg that curated basically chefs talking about things that should never be cooked on a grill.
1: Okay.
0: Okay. So because of that, what's interesting about the list is that one of the main things that you should never cook on a grill is the thing that everybody would cook on a grill for
1: hot,
0: the for
1: hot
0: the grill.
1: Dog.
0: Actually, it's not hot dogs. It's burgers.
1: I get why. They want it to fry in its own juices. And so do I. No, I think that's probably what it is, right?
0: Their argument is that the fat drips down and the outside doesn't get caramelized.
1: Mm-hmm.
0: So you lose all the flavor. You're supposed to use a, is it a plancha? A plancha? A blanca? Plancha?
1: You sound like you're in Ecuador trying to ask for a poncho.
0: May I please have a plancha? P-L-A-N-C-H-A.
1: Okay. I don't know. That's probably like a griddle.
0: Yeah. I think it's like one of those flat cast iron things that you put on top of the grill. Mm-hmm. Like when you like, not like a smash

0: burger thing, but like something to like really get it on the top too.
1: Like a Blackstone is just one big griddle.
0: Yeah, right. But the 4th of July is all about freedom, you know, so do what you want.
1: Sure. It's a good point.
0: Okay. The second thing is filet mignon does not have enough fat for the grill. And they're usually pretty thick, so it's hard to cook them the way you want when you're, you know, using a flame.
1: Everybody does that. Unless you have a Wagyu, you should do them in a cast iron pan. Mm-hmm. For fillets. You know, a ribeye or something like that you can get away with on the grill because those are juicy. Those are fatty.
0: Number three, I would never do this on a grill. Pizza.
1: I do it all the time.
0: You do?
1: It's the best reheating method for pizza there is.
2: So just for reheating?
1: Yes. The second best is to heat up a cast iron pan, get it hot, then put the pizza in, and then broil the top of it. It will cook the bottom. You can broil the top. It takes about 2 minutes, 2.5, and the bottom will cook without getting overcooked because the cast iron pan is hot. And then the broil takes care of the top.
2: So you
1: perfect reheat
2: are closing the grill when you put pizza on there.
1: Yes.
2: Okay.
0: That sounds great. I know you don't like the air fryer.
1: I don't trust the air fryer. I like the efficiency of the air fryer. I think that the air fryer, we're going to find out, you know, it's going to be like, you know, 60 years from now, they're going to be looking back in like, you know, online magazines and stuff like, look at what they used to use. That little cancer box, you know.
0: Something's going to get you. But I'll tell you what.
3: It's pretty good for reheating pizza.
0: It gets, yeah, I've it, heard it, gets that. It crispy. It's like, it does. It kind of like fries it a little bit. And so when you get the pizza out, it's got like a little bit of crisp on the top and the bottom. And then you
1: I have no doubt. But isn't it like Teflon inside that thing?
0: Oh, hell yeah.
1: Yeah, Teflon is like the worst.
2: Is it?
1: Yeah. Yes.
2: Yeah. Well, what's bad about it?
1: Well, you could Google that one and it'll give you a variety of carcinogens.
0: Don't do it, yeah. Dad. I see you typing. Don't do it.
1: The
0: Dad, you've done worse things to your body literally at Comedy Fest. Don't type in
2: That's
0: Teflon.
2: A great point by you, Abby, and Thank I you. Will not Google Teflon, which I use every day.
1: And do you have one of those Teflon pans with scratches in it?
2: Of course.
1: Well, get rid of that thing.
2: Microplastics, micro Teflon.
1: Yeah, get rid of it immediately.
2: Macro Teflon.
1: Yeah, you are getting macro. That was like when I lived in Washington, the only pan I had was just this scratched up Teflon pan. And I'm like, whatever. How bad could it be? And then you just like find out later. Oh, very bad. Pretty like bad. The worst thing for you. Yeah. You just got to minimize those things.
0: You do.
1: Hey, you're a young man, you know, enjoy your Teflon now, okay? I had my Teflon days, okay? But at some point.
2: Oh, some weekends, I would be eating Teflon all week. It's crazy. Call off work on Monday, full of Teflon, so sick. Oh. You're a young man.
1: Enjoy your Teflon now. But that's going to come back to roost.
0: Number four on the list is most types of fish, including salmon.
1: I never grill salmon.
0: No, my mom does all the time.
1: The skin gets, if you have like a big king salmon, the skin will get crispy and it's kind of cool.
0: I listen, when she makes it, I always enjoy it, but I always bake.
1: I think it gets overcooked on the grill all the time.
0: Yeah, I know. That's kind of way I think about it too. But it tends to do better if you cook it on low heat and with really flaky fish. The smoke hides all the flavor. Swordfish and tuna do pretty well on the grill, though, according to these chefs.
1: Yeah. I used to have this like cage to grill whitefish.
0: A cage?
1: You'd like press them into this little like, look like a tennis racket. And you would like close it.
2: Oh, okay.
1: And that's how you could cook it on the grill. And it was just not worth it. And it was like a huge pain in the ass to clean.
2: I bet it was terrible.
1: Yeah. There's just no advantage to it at all.
2: Some of those things, it's like, if I don't clean this right away, which I'm hungry and I want to eat right now, if I don't clean this right now, it's going to take me 40 minutes to clean this later.
1: Yeah. Or it's going to soak for a day.
0: Mm hmm. Pork chops is on the list at number five. Again, you'll lose all that delicious fat, so they are just better in a pan. This one would be a little tough, I guess, on a 4th of July holiday. Shish kebabs are apparently not the best on the grill. They're okay, but not the way most people do them. Vegetables tend to cook faster than meat, so just don't put everything on the same skewer. Put meat on one and veggies on another. But that doesn't really, that's not the fun way to eat them.
2: No.
0: So it's kind of just not ideal. Maybe it's just a dumb food.
1: I had spent all afternoon making shish kebabs one time. Took great care. Had steak, chicken, shrimp. And the steak turned out great. I mean, I marinated it. It was amazing. And we were all hanging out there and everyone's like, God, the steak ones are really fantastic. I'm like, I know, man. They really turned out great. And then a buddy of mine walked out of my house with his arms raised in the air as if he had just won a boxing match. And he said, hope nobody wants any of the steak because I just ate every one of them. And I was like, what?
0: What?
1: And I'm like, you ate all of those? He's like, well, no, I just took the steak off. And it was so good. I took them all. I'm like, what is wrong with you? And everyone just looked at each other like, what kind of person does it? He was completely oblivious. He thought it was hilarious and didn't care. He's like, that was so good. Sorry, I was just not going to not eat it all. And I'm like, so what do I do with all of the, like, now less than skewers? Like, he's like, ah, put some chicken on them. They'll be good. And I'm like, I can't believe you just did that. It's one of the most crazy, selfish things I've ever seen a person do.
0: Sociopathic behavior.
1: Yeah, yeah.
2: How many skewers
1: like,
2: are we
1: like
2: talking?
1: At that point, I mean, because I made a bunch, but everyone had already had one or two, maybe even, and there was like six of us there, you know. So I want to say he probably de-staked six or seven that were sitting in the kitchen still.
2: If you eat them all, including the veggies, still ridiculous, and you're a jerk. But to, like a child, yeah, pick off right. The steak and I don't like the veggies.
1: Exactly.
2: Makes you an unbelievable slap.
1: Yeah. He's just one of those people where it did not register on him at all that this was an uncool thing to do. And he thought it was hilarious. And we're just like, dude, what? You're an absolute man. And one of our friends was like, I think I'm done. That's it. I'm done with him.
0: Yeah.
1: I'm done. And I'm like, ah, I love him. I don't know. Yeah, he's an idiot. I know. But she was like, I can't believe he did that. She was just mortified and pissed off beyond belief on my behalf. I'm like, oh, I don't care. I like, you know.
0: That might do it for me.
1: I'm like, he's just a meathead. Who cares? You know, whatever.
2: He ate all the steak. It's fun.
1: He's just came out of his hands in the air. Hope nobody wants any steak.
2: The celebration is salt in the wound.
0: Yeah. I would do something infantilizing for him at the next party where, like, he would show up and I'd be like, we made a side dish for you because you're a dummy. So here's your steak, big boy. You eat this. And the rest of us are going to have an adult party.
1: Yeah.
0: Where we share.
1: You know, speaking along the lines of all that, like grilling tips and stuff like that, something that has been in my algorithm a bunch of times this week for some reason, when you're supposed to like brown ground beef or turkey before you use it for whatever chili or whatever the hell you're going to use just to put it in a rice bowl or something. I've never done this, but it makes sense to me. They're like, everyone does it wrong because they just break it up right away in the pan and they just chop up the ground meat and then let it all brown like when it's already crumbled. You're supposed to just take that big chunk and brown both sides of it.
2: Yeah.
1: And then once both sides of it are brown, then you break it up because if you don't, it ends up boiling the meat and you don't because it just cooks in its own grease and it boils.
0: You season it while that's happening? You season it?
1: I think you can season it at any point, but it's more about the texture and the flavor profile of the beef or turkey or whatever, because it'll caramelize if you leave it like one big slab and then you break it up. But if you break it up right away, it just is boiled meat, which makes sense to me.
2: Right.
1: By the way, boiled meat is in the coffee house.
0: Is that on Friday?
1: Friday, I believe.
0: Okay. Yeah. We're not going to be here, but they will.
1: But boiled meat.
4: Third album, right?
1: Yes. Yeah, that's great.
0: So good. Yes. Partly sunny, hot, and humid. There's a heat advisory in effect today, 11 a.m. until 10 p.m. Friday. It's a high of 95 today.
1: Tim Benz has your sports when we come back here at Buckos. with a comebacker against the Phillies yesterday. Oh, how sweet it is. Did you hear some of those the calls of the Phillies announcers who were just dogging on the Pirates and saying how they stunk and all that stuff, and then they ended up coming back and winning the game?
4: I didn't hear those, but when we come back, you will hear, and I do mean hear, Esmerlin Valdez's home run yesterday.
1: Yeah, oh yeah, just crazy. And he's been on fire, man. Dude's been on fire. At 8:45, we're going to talk to Jeanine Zappi. She is swimming the English Channel. She is 60 years old, and she's doing it to raise money and awareness for our friends at the Clear Thoughts Foundation, and I'm super interested to talk to her about what this takes for this unbelievable athletic event at any age, much less at the age of 60. 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We got some more entries we'll play for you coming up soon. DV.
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1: Tim Benz has a sports update for you. Filling in for Mike Pursuta this morning on DVE Benzine Sock.
4: 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A roller coaster game in Philadelphia, and the Pirates won it. 11-7, the final score. They were down 5-0 in the third inning. They rallied to take an 8-5 lead in the fifth. Then, stop me if you've heard this before, the bullpen allowed the lead to get down to 8-7, but a three-run homer from Andy Rodriguez provides insurance. Braxton Ashcraft gets the victory despite allowing 5 runs. Esmerlin Valdez homered again. This is what it sounded like on Sportsnet Pittsburgh.
24: Fly ball left field, and look at this. The magician makes another one disappear. My word. Another bomb for Esmerlin Valdez.
4: You can hear the boos raining down from the Philadelphia faithful as the Pirates get their first win against the Phillies after the Phillies swept them earlier this year. This is a 4-game series. Christopher Sanchez versus Bubba Chandler tonight. Game 2. Sanchez is second in Major League Baseball in wins with 9. His ERA is 2.13. Third best in the NL behind Jacob Mizorowski and Chris Sale. Don Kelly speaking after the victory last night about Valdez's big game.
25: Great game. And, you know, the homer and the double, but the walks were, you know, maybe even more impressive to be able to get the walk. You know, Hearn there, 2 outs in the ninth, base hit. Valdi comes up with a walk, and then Andy with a huge home run to give us some insurance.
4: Yeah, the challenge that he pulled off was something else. It was like 1/10 of an inch below the strike zone.
1: I didn't see that. Who did it? Andy did that?
4: Yeah. Valdez.
1: Okay.
4: Yeah. And it was impressive to get himself on base. And he had 2 walks to go along with his 2 hits and his 4th game in a row with a homer, which puts him in pretty exclusive company. 2 others, Dick Stewart and Garrett Jones, as rookies, have done that for the Pirates. Garrett Jones, that feels like so much longer ago than 2009, doesn't it? Like, I had to look that up. What was his rookie year again? 2009. Yeah. I mean, as far as 1958, but it feels forever ago.
26: He hit one in the river.
4: I think he might have hit two, maybe. But yeah, he had amazing power when he got into one. Just that frame that he had. And Valdez leaves nothing, nothing when he swings. I mean, it's completely from the shoes every single time.
1: Mm-hmm.
4: He is entertaining. As far as the Penguins go, they're having their development camp. We spoke about this last hour. Here's the exchange between Marcus Ruck, one of the two Ruck twins. His brother Liam is the other one. We were talking about what, if anything, makes them different. And this is what Marcus came up with.
0: Is there something that you like that he doesn't, or that he likes that you don't, or something like that?
2: Ketchup. I like ketchup. He doesn't. But to be honest, there's not much other than that. We do everything together. We enjoy the same things. We spend almost every second of our life together. But he doesn't like ketchup for some reason.
0: Is that you planting the seed for a Heinz sponsorship here already?
2: That wouldn't be bad at all.
3: You got to ask, is it Heinz? Is that your preferred ketchup?
2: To be honest, I'm not picky with this. I do like ketchup on my fries, though.
4: You know, when Wes was asking that question, Wes Crosby, the first thing that was going through my mind was, like, what if he just comes out with something completely out of left field here? Not ketchup, but like, yeah, Liam, big BDSM guy. Me? Not so much. Yeah. Yeah. He's always been into BBL. I don't see what he sees in it.
1: He likes digital manipulation. I don't.
4: No, Will Horkoff. He's injured for development camp this year. He will speak today to the media. World Cup, Morocco over the Netherlands and penalty kicks to win that game after a 1-1 regulation tie. Same thing for Paraguay over Germany. That was the big one. And Brazil beats Japan 2-1 with a late winner. And that is sports for the 8 o'clock hour.
1: Thanks, Tim. Abby's going to have your news coming up at the top of the hour.
5: If you're headed to the beach this summer, be careful not to swallow any ocean water. We found out something pretty gross in there.
1: Pittsburgh Power Ballad Challenge contest continuing. Get your submissions in. You could win a $500 gift card and take 10 guests to the Motley Crue Tesla Extreme Show VIP style, where you will be performing before Motley Crue, Tesla, and Extreme in the West Banco Premium Club. You'll be performing your winning submission. This one is from Frank. Now, Frank has been a finalist before, and Frank once again steps up to the plate with a real good one. This is called The Ballad of the Pittsburgh Power Balladeer.

0: him. Yeah, I mean, it really is. This is like some fourth wall stuff.
1: Well, what's the gong there in the background? Not the gong, the
0: Glockenspiel?
1: The Glockenspiel, yeah.

0: because I think because Frank's finished in the top three 2 years in a row, I'm pretty sure, and he's 0-2. But that's a really good submission, if not a little. This might be his angry phase. I don't know.
1: I think he's angry now.
0: Yeah.
1: I think he's mad at us.
0: Well, who can't relate to that? Anyways, you've got your Pittsburgh Power Ballad Challenge contest going on right now. 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
1: Bet.
0: And Better Call Sy. S-Y. All right, up next, we're going to talk to Janine Zappi. She's swimming the English Channel at the age of 60 to raise money and awareness for our friends at the Clear Thoughts Foundation. This is fascinating to me. Looking forward to talking to Janine next.
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0: Randy Bauman along with Abby Krisner and Tad Whistle. Been telling you about this morning. Jeannie Zappi's an amazing athlete, motivational speaker, and coach and fundraiser. And in conjunction with our friends at the Clear Thoughts Foundation, she is going to swim the English Channel at the age of 60. And she joins us right now on the show. Jeannie, are you there?
1: I'm here, Randy. Good morning.
0: Good morning. How are you?
1: I'm good. Thanks for having me.
0: Yeah. Okay. So you have done this before. You have swam the English Channel when you were 55, correct?
1: I did in 2021. Yep. Oh. I finished on Labor Day. Mm-hmm.
0: Okay. How long did it take you to do?
1: Exactly 14 hours and 55 minutes.
0: Holy cow. Well, I'm going to get into some of the specifics about the athletic achievement in a minute, but I want to talk about, of course, a cause very near and dear to my heart and all of our hearts here at DVE, Clear Thoughts Foundation, and the reason that you are swimming the English Channel at the age of 60 to raise funds and awareness for this great organization. What is it that ties you to CTF?
1: My dear friends, Matt and Haley Jameson. And Matt was a dear college friend of mine. We went to Penn State together. We were RAs together and just lifelong friends. And when my husband got early onset Alzheimer's and I decided to do the swim, I knew CTF was going to be the recipient.
0: It's quite an undertaking. So you obviously have a direct tie to this, but I don't think people fully understand just how many of us end up being affected by dementia, Alzheimer's, and the need for there to be research into this, because this is not something that is inevitable. It's not just, oh, you get old and that's what happens. And through foundations like CTF, there's been a lot of progress made in research.
1: Yes. And awareness. And I'm shocked. You know, what did I know before this diagnosis 2.5 years ago when my husband was 62? You know, it was not on our bingo card at all. And what I have learned too myself is it's an epidemic. Dementia is really, it's hard to find a family that's not affected in some way.
0: Yeah, I definitely was greatly affected in my family. My dad, you know, ended up dying from it. But, you know, the 3.5-4 years of dealing with that was just, nobody should have to go through that, family or, the people afflicted with it. But they've already made so much progress through the help of people like yourself who are raising money. So back to the English Channel, which you are now attempting to swim for the second time. Are you a little more worried that at the age of 60, it won't be as easy as it was when you were 55?
1: Oh, yeah. It was really easy.
0: Yeah. Sounded like it.
1: You know, just a day on the water. My training has obviously been affected because of my, you know, I'm a caregiver and life has turned upside down. But I trained differently. I did more training with harder swimming and more resistance, and I hope it's enough. You just never know when enough is enough. And I know I'm 60. I know the books tell me I'm 60. I don't feel 60 though. So, you know, I'm just gonna jump in there, do what I do. I'm a better swimmer than I am a walker or anything on land.
0: Okay.
1: So, you know, one stroke at a time until I get there, provided the weather cooperates and my body cooperates.
2: Jeannie, I know that to make this swim, you have like a window based on the conditions that you can take off at. You're also the Triple Crown. You've done the Triple Crown of open water swimming. I guess, talk about some of the challenges that someone like myself who doesn't do any swimming.
0: Not a very strong swimmer.
2: Not a strong swimmer. Yeah. But I also, I know the last time you did this swim, you had to start at like 10 o'clock at night in pitch black.
1: Yes, you did your research, Randy.
0: No, that's Tad. Tad did his research. I am flying by the seat of my pants.
1: Well, wow. Good job. You know, I had to wrap my head around the fact that, you know, you're going to go in when you're going to go in. When the pilot says you go in and there's a weather window because the weather sucks over there. And you can have a beautiful day on land in Dover, England, and it is ripping and roaring out on that channel. And so, yeah, I did go in at 10 p.m. I swam 8 hours in the dark until the sun started coming up. And then it's a totally different swim when the sun is up. It's lovely. But for 8 hours, I looked at basically, there wasn't even a moon that night. So I looked at stars and tankers, and it's a lot of time in my head. But this time I don't. You know, who knows? There's a little bit more daylight in July than there is in late August and September. So there's 16 hours of daylight. So that's a good thing. I'm hoping not for another 8 hours, but in the dark. But if it is, it is.
0: Now, people can help fund this and also donate for the cause to Clear Thoughts Foundation by going to the website clearthoughtsfoundation.org/Jay-Z English Channel Challenge. Just go to Clear Thoughts Foundation. You'll be able to find Jeannie's page. Yep. Yeah, it'll be right there. And you can just kick in a little bit in honor of her unbelievable athletic feat that she's going to be doing here. And how many days until you jump in?
1: I leave for England on Thursday night. And my window of opportunity, if the weather cooperates, is July 7th to the 12th. And I wanted to tell you what a lot of people ask is, surely you wear a wetsuit. No, you don't wear a wetsuit. So it's just a bathing suit, cap and goggles. And like the first woman, like the first person crossed. And then you just go and until you get there, although you're allowed to feed. So you're allowed to, you know, take some fuel every 30 minutes.
0: What do you do? Just like packets of protein and stuff?
1: Actually, I do a liquid carb drink called Infinite, and my crew, my two friends that are going with me will throw it to me in a bottle on a rope, and I have to kick on my back and drink. I can't touch the boat. I have to drink as fast as I can and then keep going. Kind of a crazy thing.
0: Yeah, that is crazy. Now, where do you train for
1: I largely train in a pool. I live near Harrisburg, and I'm, you know, kind of landlocked, although I will go to open water to find it, like New Jersey and...
0: Like the Schuylkill River or something like that? Like what?
1: No, I have yet to go in the Schuylkill.
0: Oh, yeah.
1: I have swum around Manhattan, though. I go to New Jersey to the Back Bay near Avalon.
0: Yes.
1: And, you know, it's nice and kind of safe back there. We do have a lake about an hour away that I was in a bit this spring. I try to find open water where I can. And the first time I crossed, I did take special trips. I went to California for cold water. I went to Boston for cold water because it's about the channel is 62 degrees.
0: Wow.
1: Today. Yeah. So there's cold water acclimation that happens. And I do that in a tub in my garage, and I also do it through experience. I've done a lot of swims that got increasingly cold over the years. So I'm relying on my open water experience. I don't get to train a lot in open water because I'm landlocked.
0: Yeah.
1: So it's a pool.
0: Okay, well, this is quite the challenge. You've done it once before, so I have no doubt you're going to do it again, and we're wishing you the best of luck. She's going to do it in 6 days, 23 hours, and 30 seconds. That's when it's going to happen.
1: Well, when they tell me it's good to go, yes. And it will be up on the Clear Thoughts website when I'm going. Kate will take care of me there.
0: ClearThoughtsFoundation.org. Kick in a little bit to support Jeannie's effort and her quest here in honor of her husband and to help raise awareness and funds for Clear Thoughts Foundation. I'm so sorry to hear about your husband's diagnosis, but what a wonderfully brilliant way to honor him and a heroic way, I should say.
1: And to raise awareness that this is an important dementia of all sorts. We need more. We need more help.
0: Yeah.
1: And that's what CTF is doing, and they're doing so great. And I wanted to help them to continue to do their great work. And we need money poured into research.
0: No doubt
1: about
0: it. So
1: that other families don't have to go through this. Yeah.
0: Well, I'm kicking in right now at clearthoughtsfoundation.org, and I'm wishing you the best of luck.
1: Randy, you're the best. We're at 16,000 today.
0: Oh,
1: so we're going to keep going.
0: Do we have a goal for you? Is there a number that you want to hit?
1: Well, I recently thought 21,000 would be great because it's 21 miles across the channel.
0: Okay.
1: So I honestly hope we blow 21,000 out of the water.
0: All right. I hope so, too. And let's get it started. I just threw in a big chunk, and I hope that everyone else will follow suit.
1: Thank you so very much.
0: Thanks for having me on today.
1: I really appreciate it. I'm honored. Okay. I'll see you on the other side.
0: Good luck.
2: Good luck, Jeannie.
1: Thank you. Thank you.
0: Okay. That's Jeannie Zappi, who is swimming the frickin' English Channel. I couldn't swim across the Mon.
2: Well, the thing of open water swimming is completely different. I have got friends who have done triathlons who never trained in open water, and they get there and they are stunned.
0: They get their ass kicked.
2: Yes, right out of the jump. The swimming is the first thing you do in a triathlon. It's completely different. It's way crazier. It's awesome what Jeannie's doing.
0: No question. Well said. Abby's got your news next.
3: Ooh, the timing of this.
0: Well, you can say something else. Say, how about more Pittsburgh Power Ballot challenges?
3: That sounds great.
0: Okay. we don't need a train wreck of a transition after that lovely segment.
3: Yeah.
0: All
3: right.
4: All right, class, tell me about your weekend. Leo?
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0: But my God, every time I've been there, the line is ridiculously long.
2: I've not been to the new one. Do you guys have the Fast Pass stuff?
3: No, I've thought about it. And every time I'm in the line, they say something like, hey, if you want to sign up for Clear, it takes 10 minutes.
0: And yeah.
3: I'm always afraid to believe them because I feel like if I get out of line for Clear, even though it's 10 minutes, I'm still losing my place.
0: Yeah.
3: In line,
0: and sometimes Clear is just as long as TSA. It just depends on the airport. Some airports, it's good to have Clear. Some, it's good to have just the TSA pre-check. And some, it doesn't matter.
2: Bartnick is sort of our resident expert on
0: he knows flying. Them all. Yeah, he knows, yeah, all the which airports you should use what.
3: Yeah.
0: And it, Bartnick travels with bear spray. It's Bartnick spray.
3: That's what it is. Yeah. Yeah.
0: That's what it, that's the noise, yeah, it makes when it comes out.
3: Hey, bear.
2: Hey, bear. Hey, Joe. Hey, Joe.
0: Don't confuse Bartnick.
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0: When he charges, he's just trying to pet your dog, not eat it. That's the big difference, I think. He's a dog guy. Abby's got a news update for you right now.
3: News this hour brought to you by Better Call Si. Partly sunny, hot, and humid. Caution advised if you're going to be outside for extended periods of time. There's a heat advisory that's in effect 11 a.m. today until 10 p.m. Friday. And that's going to be a high of 95 today. Okay, if you're headed to the beach this summer, you might want to be careful and do your very best not to swallow any ocean water. A new Canadian study found people who accidentally swallow water were more likely to come down with stomach problems. And that's because some of that water might be contaminated with bacteria that is linked to seagull poop.
0: I'm so glad you did not do this
3: transition.
0: That's
3: why I didn't do the transition, because I was ready to do the transition. Yeah. And I
0: ocean
3: didn't.
0: Water gives you dementia.
2: Oh, no.
0: This is counterproductive.
2: Wait, what?
3: No, stomach illness, not dementia.
0: Okay, good.
3: So she would have a different problem.
0: Yeah. Well, and that problem
3: can be solved in the ocean.
0: Yeah, I mean, as long as you're swimming away from it. Yeah.
3: As long as she's fast.
0: Yeah. When you get over to France, they won't even notice.
3: No. The good news is that less than 3% of the people studied actually reported getting sick after a beach visit, and the biggest risk was for people who swallowed water while swimming. Researchers say this is one of the first studies to directly connect seagull contamination.

0: Jeffrey Dahmer, for sure.
1: I'm with Tad. I think that that made me a little afraid of birds for a while, because we used to go to Virginia Beach every year whenever I was little, and it would, at first when you're little, it's fun to throw your snacks up in the air and watch all the seagulls come and make a big, you know, gathering. And then after a while, they're going to kill you.
2: Yeah. Right. They're like the little dinosaurs in Jurassic Park.
1: Yeah. Then it's not fun anymore.
0: And they poo. You're just in a poo cloud.
2: You ever see the video of the kids that left all those fries out with like Dulcolax or whatever diuretics on them?
0: This is what kids do.
2: And then the seagulls ate. It's like among the first viral videos I remember, because this happened in like 2004.
0: And the seagulls are just
2: crapping on everyone. And it's like a very busy boardwalk.
0: That's kind of funny.
2: Yeah. So gross.
1: So bad. Oh, that's so bad.
0: When I was in Costa Rica, monkeys would come up and take your food. They just pop up and grab your food.
1: Zoink.
0: Yeah.
2: More terrifying.
0: Yeah, you got to be. It's a little disconcerting. They're tiny, and you're like, I can take them, but like,
2: you're going to pay the price.
0: Yeah.
2: They're going to bite you.
0: Yeah, though, there's going to be some scratching, and then you get a monkey scratch, and we all know what happens. You know,
1: yeah.
0: Monkey scratch.
2: Outbreak. I've seen outbreak.
1: You get to meet Dustin Hoffman.
0: Right. Yeah. I'm very worried about your monkey outbreak. Yeah,
1: all right. Okay. If you legalize it, they might not smoke. That's basically the conclusion of a new study of Colorado teens. The state legalized recreational weed in 2012. And since then, the Colorado Department of Public Health and Environment says that they have done surveys every other year to see how much marijuana high school students partake in. The survey found that 9.7% of students in the state reported past 30-day marijuana use in 2025, which is down from 12.8% in 2023. And that's much less than, the national average of 17%. And since 2011, when the first study was done, high school marijuana use rates in Colorado have declined 56%.
2: It's not cool anymore.
0: Yeah. I mean, that makes sense to me. But I also think people are really put off by the smell of weed everywhere. People really hate that.
1: Mm-hmm.
0: There are still plenty of kids smoking weed, because I see them smoking weed all the time when I'm walking the dog, or like, you know, still hiding out in the woods, or they're in their car, or on the south side, or really anywhere. I don't think there's a shortage of kids who are, you know, getting into it. But like, just the general pushback on the legalization of weed, I think a lot of it comes from, like, they feel like it's gross to just be surrounded in a cloud of weed every time you go anywhere. You know,
1: mm-hmm.
0: I remember when I was in San Francisco and I was still smoking, I was a pariah for going outside with a cigarette, but everybody's smoking weed, you know?
2: Right. Yeah.
0: And they're like, dude, you have to go like 50 feet away from this door minimum to smoke a cigarette.
2: Well, smoking in bars out there has been illegal for a long time, right?
0: Mm-hmm.
2: And in other cities, like, people come here and they can't believe, even though it's got, you know, there's so many less smoking establishments post COVID. But
0: yeah, there's not a lot left. There's only a few gems. Pursuta doesn't smoke, but he likes smoking bars. He thinks there should be smoking in bars.
1: He just wants to get it on him.
0: Yeah, he likes that stank.
2: That stank on me. I want to come home and have to put my jacket outside.
0: Yeah. I want to have to shower before I go to bed.
1: All right, Uber is rolling out stricter background checks and restrictions for drivers. The company said the new policies for rideshare drivers and couriers for its delivery service will take effect on Monday. Among the changes, Uber is expanding the list of criminal offenses that permanently disqualify someone from being a driver in the U.S. The company will no longer allow people with prior convictions for violent felonies, sexual crimes, stalking, or strangulation to be drivers.
0: That's a specific one.
2: No more stranglers.
0: Yeah. Up to this point, we've been very pro-strangle. But now we're drawing the line.
2: I guess some stranglers repeated as Uber drivers? Is that the takeaway here?
0: I have a couple of girlfriends who've had terrifying Uber drives.
2: Creepy.
1: Yeah. Yeah, Uber said it had prevented over 3 million people from joining or remaining on the platform since 2017. But it is interesting that those are now the crime.

0: times in which you can't be an Uber driver?
1: Yeah, I don't know. I know that they now make it so that you can have a man or a woman driver if you want, mm-hmm. which means they're obviously aware of the problem. Mm-hmm. But they've just not done anything. I had one friend who had a serious issue, and it was in a car that I got for her. She needed a ride home, and I ordered an Uber, and I was like, hey, I got you an Uber. Just, you know, take it home. Because she was crushed.
2: Right.
1: But going very far away from where I was. You know what I mean? And it was just kind of like I met her out that night. I was not responsible for it, but I wanted to make sure she got home. And then she called me and said the guy was a terrifying freak who was, you know, making her uncomfortable and took her the wrong way and all this stuff. And I trying to file a complaint with Uber was pointless. I mean, zero response, like running through multiple automated, platforms, coming back with, did you fill out this form and describe exactly what happened and what time did this happen and do we know exactly and who was the rider and who was the driver? Was it you? Do you have a picture of your license? Do you have a picture of a license of the person? You know what I mean?
2: More
1: and
2: complex.
1: It's all like automated. Yeah.
2: Because it wasn't you in there either.
1: Well, yeah, that part of it too. But like, you know, you'd think maybe they'd have someone who calls, hey, we saw what you reported here and we take this very seriously. Take me through what happened. I want to make sure that this driver never does this to anyone else and if we need to pursue further action. Hey, that seems like a simple way to handle things, right?
2: Mm-hmm. For strangulation, press 1. For face punching, press 2.
1: For sexual assault, please hold.
2: And then the whole...
1: The sexual assault music is much too happy. You just can't have her around.
2: Your call is very important to us.
1: For bludgeoning, press 7.
0: For identity theft. All right.
1: We take your call very seriously. One of our attendants will be with you shortly. Just in there. Do I even want to do
2: this? Sitting there with the nasal cannula, just listening to the thing.
1: Just sobbing.
0: I want it to be somebody doing just a mouth trumpet.
3: They can't afford the music. Are you there? Hello?
4: No. I don't want to be with you in a minute.
1: Sorry.
0: All right, when somebody asks you to take a picture with them, what's the first thing you do? For a lot of us, we suck in our stomach.
1: I mean, yeah, if it needs sucked in,
2: it does.
1: Yeah.
2: And then I wipe my mouth because I'm like, what are all the slobby things about me?
0: Yeah. I always try to pull my shoulders back. And then even when I do that, I know that I'm doing it wrong. I always remember the one thing from that Tyra Banks show about the supermodels is that they're always like, if it feels wrong, you probably look okay. Like, you have to hold your body.
2: Yeah, that's one of the rules.
0: So yeah, they're like, if it feels wrong, that's how you're supposed to stand. And you're like, all right, no matter what, every picture I see.
1: I love when I see pictures of like multiple girls and they're all in an awkward phase that's like, where
0: they're putting their arms in a way they'd never stand.
1: And their bend is just ridiculous.
0: Bend and snap.
2: What Randy did was extremely hot.
1: Yeah. By the way,
2: listeners.
0: Wow.
2: Yeah. To share that with you.
1: I mean to get y'all excited this morning.
0: But experts say holding your stomach in can create a chain reaction. Oh, he's still doing it. Oh, no. Uh-oh.
2: This is a cure for men with ED.
4: Do you have ED?
0: If the Paul Zeiss commercial wasn't working, that just did.
1: By the way, we thought that was a good name for a band.
4: Don't say it. Say it.
0: No,
1: don't say it. I don't know him. I'm not trying to make fun of him.
0: It's just we hear it. It's repetition for us.
1: Yeah.
0: It's like right. One of those things, like any other joke. It becomes a joke because you hear it so many times.
1: Yeah, exactly.
0: Yes. But it's not canon. Funny. but it's not funny. When experts do say that when you're taking a picture, holding in your stomach can create a chain reaction throughout the body, but it's also not good for you. It's called ab gripping or hourglass syndrome. It's especially bad for women, but it can cause a whole host of negative issues. It can cause back, hip, jaw, or rib tension, pelvic floor issues, and pain in your ribs and chest. Physical therapists say the solution isn't doing more crunches. Instead, they recommend learning to relax your abdominal muscles, improving your posture, and reminding yourself to stop holding in your stomach altogether. You might want to look good for that picture, but in the end, sucking in your gut is not worth it.
2: Absolutely worth it.
0: 1,000% I'm going to do it again.
2: Yes.
1: Ben's just ran in here like he has an opinion on that. You all right?
5: No, I didn't mean to.
1: Jeez. Right, no, calm down, man. He's sprinted in here.
0: You don't need to suck in your gut.
5: I didn't mean to do that either. Did I do that as well?
0: No.
2: I couldn't even tell if you did because you are. Tim, you're keeping it high and tight over there.
0: You really are. I think he just came in because we brought up Paul's eyes. Partly sunny hot.
3: Your penis flaccid.
0: Partly sunny hot.
5: That's why I ran in here.
1: Yeah, exactly.
5: Needed some help.
0: Yeah. It's a high 95 today.
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1: All right, Pursuit is out this week, and Tim Benz is filling in with your sports this morning on the DVE Morning Show. Benzie, what's up?
5: We're brought to you by Bridgeville Appliance, and ask and you shall receive, Randy. You were talking about some of the Philadelphia Phillies broadcaster comments that were going all around social media last night after the Pirates won 11-7. They were down 5-0, and it looked like another rout at the hand of the Phillies, which we saw here at PNC Park three times over, which we saw with the Flyers beating the Penguins, which we saw on draft night when Mekhi Levin was stolen from the Steelers by the Eagles. So it's been like that.
1: That might have been a blessing in disguise. I'm still in that
5: category
1: on that one.
5: You could be right. I just know what they were trying to do, and the whole world saw Omar try to do it. So it got out there. And for a while, it looked like this was going to be another Phillies rout, but the Pirates rallied. They took an 8-5 lead. It got down to 8-7. In the top of the ninth, with the likes of Turner, Schwarber, Harper, all coming up against Mason Montgomery to open up the bottom of the ninth with a one-run differential. That's when Endy Rodriguez hit a home run to make it 11-7, but the Philadelphia play-by-play guys were kind of crapping all over him before and after the swing.
23: Endy Rodriguez, certainly not the same power threat that Valdez is.
1: Oh, really?
23: A one breaking ball hit in the air, right field. It's well hit. And Hill, out of room, as that one is gone.
24: Yeah!
23: Endy Rodriguez.
25: No, he's hit four home runs now. He acts like it's hit about 400.
2: Okay.
1: Who's that? Who's doing the color?
5: I think it's Larry Anderson, maybe. He was talking about the fact that Endy kind of threw his arms up in the air as he was rounding first base and did the sign of the cross as he was coming around first base. And he did take his sweet old time.
1: But hold on a second. If you don't hit a whole lot of home runs, that's when you should celebrate a lot. If you hit 400, yeah, exactly. If you hit 400, it's kind of routine. Then you don't celebrate.
2: I haven't been here before.
1: I like it.
2: Yeah.
1: It's fun.
2: Pretty nice.
1: Yeah.
5: Christopher Sanchez and Bubba Chandler tonight, game two of the series. Those two faced each other in one of those games that went 6-0 the way of the Phillies back in May when they played each other. And Sanchez had a 13-strikeout shutout of the Bucks. Chandler didn't make it beyond the third. Hopefully it goes better for the Pirates this time around. As for the Penguins, they've got their development camp going on right now. We've heard from the Ruck twins. Told you before, no Will Horcroft. He's injured. Did play in the Frozen Four for Michigan, but might have been fighting through injuries along the way. Penguins still being tied to Jason Robertson trade rumors. Anthony Mantha being linked to Montreal when July 1 rolls around free agency tomorrow.
1: Anthony Mantha has a panther named Samantha.
5: And Vincent Trocheck is still the subject of rumors about whether or not he's going to be let go or traded or figured out a way to move on from New York, but nothing is happening as of yet. World Cup, on the topic of play-by-play, here's what it sounded like when Paraguay beat Germany on Telemundo.
0: Si tapa Neuer, hola abuela, seguimos, viene Canales. 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Paraguay espera por Francia, por Suecia.
1: And then Paul Zeiss jumped in with a Spanish ED commercial. Hombres es trubles. Donde boner?
5: Now, are we supposed to be saying Paraguay? Have we been doing that wrong?
1: Paraguay! Like
5: Turkey A?
1: Yeah.
5: Here's one more. I found this on Barstool. They came up with this one, all right? So apparently Ecuador, now they're playing Mexico tonight, 9:00 start, and the Mexican fans have circled the Ecuadorian hotel and all night long wouldn't stop beeping their horns and using noisemakers to try to keep them up all night.
2: I love that.
5: Here's what it sounded like in Mexico. Let's go, Mexico. Let's go, Mexico. So that's what it was. And you might be shocked to find this out, but the Mexican police didn't do anything about it. Yeah. And they are nothing if not above corruption. I can tell you that much. So they just kind of let it happen. And like cars were stopped in the middle of the road. There was like a honking section. It was almost like the Knicks victory parade. You had to stay in the pen, but you could make as much noise as you wanted.
2: When you set that up, I thought it was not going to be that loud. I thought it was going to be like one or two lone actors.
5: They're diverting traffic.
1: Yeah. Actually, I think they're doing it wrong, though. If you really want to effectively do it, you can't create a constant cacophony because then it just becomes a din that you can become used to. It needs to be sharp, like stop starts.
5: Well, take a break, let them fall asleep, and then wake them back up again.
1: Yes.
2: It's people, I mean, I think famously this has happened before where people rip the fire alarm at 3 a.m. so that, you know.
1: Well, they've done it to the Steelers.
2: Yeah.
1: Was it the Patriots?
5: Yes. It was 2016 AFC Championship.
1: Doesn't sound like the Patriots. Doesn't sound like something they do.
5: No, they just make it go off on its own.
1: Yeah.
2: So they would Belichick's weird mulleted son in a ski mask. Pulling a fire alarm at the Days Inn outside Foxborough.
1: I don't know anything about that.
5: The other one that happened last night, the other game, was the German game. I'm sorry, take that back. That's the German game against Paraguay when we played the play-by-play clip. We heard it from the Telemundo station. But did you see the save that got underneath him? Like what the German goalie, the play that he made? He made this diving, sprawling stop, but the ball bounced
1: on a penalty.
5: Yeah, the one that ended up keeping Paraguay alive or whatever. It bounced underneath him and went into the net. It was a fantastic effort. I'll take that back. It was the Netherlands guy against Morocco. That's what it was. Made the sprawling diving attempt, and he stopped it with his hands, but it bounced underneath him and went in. And I don't know if that was the one that won it for Morocco or kept him alive or whatever, but the German, the Netherlands goalie just looked beside himself because he did everything right, and then it got him into the net.
1: Yeah, there were some amazing stops in the penalties for Germany and Paraguay.
5: And Brazil won, too, as well, 2-1 over Japan. That's sports.
1: Pittsburgh Power Ball Challenge. Get your entry in now.
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1: The DVE Morning Show. Very funny to hear those Phillies announcers last night just pissed off at the Pirates and talking smack, only to have Valdez smack it right back at him.
32: Andy Rodriguez, certainly not the same power threat that Valdez is.
1: Nope.
32: Oh, one. Breaking ball, hit in the air, right field.
1: There's Endy, actually.
32: Well hit. And Hill, out of room, as that one is gone. And Endy Rodriguez.
25: No, he's hit four home runs now. He acts like it's hit about 400.
2: Jeez. Okay.
5: The one that really pissed me off was when they were ripping Connor Griffin for laying down the bunt. When I bet, if it was a Phillies player, especially a power-hitting, capable Phillies player that laid down a bunt and beat it up the first baseline. Ah, good old-fashioned baseball. They say the bunt is dead. But, you know, he does. He's like, why is he letting somebody else try to drive in the runs? Why does he do it himself? It's like, you know that they would be just applauding whatever Phillies player did it if it was somebody that, you know, Bryce Harper laid down a bunt and that's, oh, look at Bryce. That's savvy baseball.
2: Fundamental
5: right
2: baseball.
1: Yeah. So the Pittsburgh Power Ballot Challenge is going on right now. We've extended the deadline to get your entry in, so do so as soon as possible. You could win the $500 Visa gift card courtesy of Bet Parks Casino. And also, perform the song before the Motley Crue Tesla Extreme Show at West Banco Premium Club at the Pavilion at Star Lake Amphitheater. You can take 10 guests with you. You'll get the whole VIP experience, tickets to the show, et cetera, et cetera. And also, of course, you'll be played on DVE over and over here throughout the duration of the Pittsburgh Powerball Challenge and on in to infinity, because we've played tons of these through the years because there's just so many good ones that don't end up winning. So we got some new entries. We played three for you already this morning. This one is, I believe this is a re-entry, or this one came in late last year from Marsupial Mayhem. It's called Where Things Used to Be.

0: That is Marsupial Mayhem, Where Things Used to Be. That is an outstanding entry.
1: Unreal.
2: They might win it on the Green Tree reference for DVE alone.
1: I mean, it made me cry.
0: Yeah.
2: We could do that ourselves about our own former office building. Where Things Used to Be within the office building. Like, your office had the wall of CDs.
1: Yeah, where Sean McDowell used to crack his six-pack.
0: His warm beer.
3: European.
0: It's okay if you drink if you're not on the air. You're still working. Yeah, but it's not live.
1: Yeah.
0: Dude, I went golfing with Sean one time, and we're golfing. About fourth hole, he pulled a warm Guinness out of his bag and snapped it. And I was like, are you for real? It's 88 degrees. And he's like, yeah, no, it's delicious warm, though. I'm like, that's hot, though. That's not like a room temperature Guinness you're drinking. Yeah. He's like, this is okay. Do you want one? And I'm like, absolutely not. Absolutely not.
3: Absolutely not.
2: That's not foam. That's fermentation. Like, that's it's rotted, actually.
0: John used to walk in, and he'd have a Giant Eagle bag or a CVS bag with, like, three or four beers every day.
2: And he put it in his orange locker.
0: He put it in his locker, and when he got off the air to do production, he'd start drinking beer.
1: He had a little red cup. He had a red solo cup, and he just...
0: Hey, how are you? Hey. Just having some beers and doing some commercials for Kelly O's.
4: Our Carpool Wednesday question today, is it weird to drink an 88-degree Guinness? I don't think so.
0: Get those Power Ballad entries in as soon as possible, and we've extended the deadline because the first one we had was just unreasonable.
3: It was tight.
0: Yeah. So get those in. We got some good ones today from Kevin and Dave. This was one we had earlier, by the way. I play a little bit of the Ode to Ben from Kevin and David. It has kind of like a Home Sweet Home beginning.

0: Pretty good. Pretty good from Kevin and David. And once again, get those entries in.
1: That one hits a little too close to home.
0: Yeah.
1: Might be a little too true.
0: I mean, look, it's good, but it's no Charles.
2: Charles!
0: Come on down. Decidedly not a power ballad.

0: Oh, yeah, that's just good stuff right there. Special thanks to Tim Benz for filling in for Pursuita this morning. And thank you to Jeannie Zappi, who is swimming across the English Channel. She's 60, and she's doing it to raise money and awareness for Clear Thoughts Foundation. 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He's just in his 60s, but she is friends with our friends, Haley and Matt and everyone at the Clear Thoughts Foundation. 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And that's it tomorrow on the show. Mr. Wednesday, Jeff Conkle, Mark Madden, and more. Michelle Michaels up next with the Electric Lunch at Noon. Have a great day, everybody.
1: I'm finished.
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One of five DVE shows at Starlake that are part of Live Nation Summer of Live. So you get to pick what you want to go to, and then you and your guests will be on our guest list for whichever one you tell me. So that's coming up a little later on DVE.

So next up in this DVE commercial-free rock block, I had a request for this on the lunch yesterday and the day before, and I'm finally going to play it. This one is for Jennifer in Leedsdale. It's Zeppelin.

0: 102.5 DVE. All right, I have a shot at you having some delicious pizza now. 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And I'm going to give you 2 Cheap Trick tickets. 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

0: 102.5 DVE. Ladies and gentlemen, are you working on your power ballads? The Pittsburgh Power Ballad Challenge is back. You've heard Randy and the morning show playing a lot of Power Ballad Championship winners of the past. This is you writing a song that includes something about Pittsburgh in the form of a power ballad, made most famous by those big hair spandex bands of the 80s. So if you have a really good song and you don't do it in a power ballad format, you're not going to be able to win or make the finals. We might enjoy your song, but you'll kind of get kicked to the curb. So realize you got to start it off quiet and heartfelt with piano or some acoustic guitar or something quiet. And then it's got to start cranking with the guitars and the drums as the song goes along. So think about that. Get it to us at DVE.com. You may be one of the three finalists who will perform live on DVE their power ballads. One champion will end up doing the song live in the West Banco Premium Club at Star Lake for the Motley Crue concert. 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

102.5. DVE, ladies and gentlemen, we have a lunch to put together here. The DVE Electric Lunch, all requests, always is, always will be. And we're going to start firing it up in like 28 minutes from now. So we got to get cracking on this thing. Who do you want to be on the lunch today? What band do you want me to play for you? What song do you want? Want me to dig around a little bit? Dig out something that you haven't heard in a bit? That's cool too. Dedication, surprise somebody with something like that. And then we stack that all up and that's all we play from noon to one. By the way, 12:35 during the lunch, I am giving away your choice of concert tickets. You get to tell me what shows you want to be on the DVE guest list for. So we'll be doing that too. But give me your tunes now, okay? As always, you can just send me a message on that TalkBack on the iHeartRadio app. Go to my socials, the DVE Facebook page, or my Twitter at DVE Michelle. Hang on, man. I got to clear the phones here. Phones are ready if you want to call. I'm here, 833-412-WDVE.

0: 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So yeah, I can still, you know, drop in whatever tune you want. 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So again, keep those messages, those talkback messages coming on the iHeartRadio app. And then when I get off the mic, I'll be back to the phones, 833-412-WDVE. DVE Sports Shorts now brought to you by MHI Roofing. The Bucks were down at one point in last night's game, 5-0 to the Phils. However, it ended up Pirates 11, Phillies 7. Home runs last night for Mookie Esmerlin Valdez, Jared Triolo, and Andy Rodriguez. Bucks and Phils again tonight in Philadelphia at 6:40. Tonight's starting pitchers will be Bubba Chandler and Christopher Sanchez. Pens made a trade yesterday. Defenseman Jack St. Ivory goes to Winnipeg in exchange for forward David Gustafson. Penguins continue prospect development camp today at the Lemieux Complex. And the Steelers report to training camp 4 weeks from today. A sports short, Stevie E.
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1: Michelle Michaels, is this really you? This is Jack Getman. You remember me?
0: Hi, Jack. What would you like today?
1: Hi, Michelle. The trees.
0: Cool. I got it, Jack.
1: Thanks, Michelle.
0: Bye.

Hey, welcome to today's Electric Lunch. You guys are, you know, picking out all the songs till 1 o'clock. It's all about you. All about you guys. So the Rush tune goes to Jack on DBE. The YNT Summertime Girls goes to Sue. So yeah, we're in for this big old sweaty week, right? And

0: Hey, DVE.
1: Hi, Michelle. Could you play a dedication for my brother, Jeff? It would have been his birthday today. He passed away.
0: Yeah.
1: Into the Mystic by Van Morrison.
0: Cool. Who's this?
1: This is Sharon, his
0: sister. Sure. I'll take care of it right away.
1: Thank you so much, Michelle.
0: Bye.
1: Bye.

Hello, Michelle. This is Mike out on the road today trying to beat the heat. Could you maybe play some Donnie Iris live? Alea. Thank you. Happy Fourth.

0: I'm Donnie Iris on the Electric Lunch today, 102.5 DVE. So we're doing that for Mike, who sent us that talkback message on the iHeart app, and also for Dave, who wanted to hear Donnie as well. Glenn Fry going to Christian. Van Morrison for Sharon's brother on his birthday. Denny was looking for that cult tune that we started everything with. Now check out this prize. I've got this all week for you guys. Live Nation's doing a promotion called the Summer of Live. 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But right now, I would like to give you 2 spots on our guest list for any of those 5 shows. You tell me. You tell me. Oh, wait. It's 4 tickets. Oh, my God. You get 4. Okay. Sorry. I almost gypped you out of 2 tickets. So, no. You get a 4-pack of tickets for either Motley Crue, Weird Al, Goo Goo Dolls, Billy Idol, or Rob Zombie, Marilyn Manson. You tell me. Caller 20. If you're the winner, you let me know which show you want to take those 3 guests to, okay? You got to have an email address for this. Just get me at 833-412-WDVE.
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0: 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It's Randy Bauman and the DVE Morning Show.

0: Last item on the lunch menu. Yeah, it's on everybody's mind. Going Crazy from the Heat. That's David Lee Roth. Chuck picked that one out. The Skid Row is a dedication to Gene's friend Rick and also to Johnny from Jeff and Joe as well. 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

0: It's Diva E with Michelle. Hey, all this week on the Electric Lunch, if you were around for the lunch, you already know this is happening. I'm giving you guys a shot at getting you plus three friends on our guest list for five different Star Lake Diva E shows. Okay, you get to pick one of five that you want to take, you know, three other people to. And one of them's Weird Al, August 1st. We've got Motley Crue, July 17th. Goo Goo Dolls, August 14th. Billy Idol, August 20th. Rob Zombie, Marilyn Manson, August 29th. I've already had somebody pick the Goo Goo Dolls and Billy Idol. But you can pick whatever you want. So we'll do that tomorrow through Friday on the lunch for all of our shows. Man, all summer into the fall. 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

0: Smashing Pumpkins, DBE Show, October 6th. PPG Paints Arena, the Rats in a Cage Tour comes to the Berg with DBE. So we've been talking a lot about summer concerts with DBE. We got some great fall ones, like that one is October 6th. Cheap Trick, which I have free tickets for all week long on my show, is going to be at the Palace Theater in Greensburg with DBE September 22nd. 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

It is now time for the DVE Electric Lunch Leftover Request. Got Chuck and a bunch of people at the South Park Wave Pool picking out a song where everybody's trying to cool off, baby. This is Stone Cold Rainbow. Lunch Leftover, DVE.

0: It's 102.5 DVE. I really want one of you guys to hit for this $2,500. It is a national contest. But in honor of the country's 250th birthday, we give you guys four shots every weekday to win $2,500, okay? And it's over after this week. So we have one Pittsburgh winner so far. The keywords will be on the air, top of the hour, 8 a.m., 11 a.m., 2 p.m. and 5 p.m. So with Chad this afternoon, be listening for that keyword at 5 o'clock. Try to win that money on DVE.
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0: All right, you guys, right before I kick off this DVE Workforce Commercial Free Hour, which Chad will pick up, just want to say, see ya, keep cool. 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

102.5 DB. What's up? I'm the one of Chad Tyson checking in to Rock Things here on a Tuesday afternoon, and we're officially halfway to the holiday weekend. It's like a Wednesday on a Tuesday, man. Hopefully you got Friday off for the 4th. A lot of stuff lined up on the show here today, and of course, we're commercial-free right now until 3:42. I start things off, so let's keep that rocking. I got some Bon Jovi. 102.5 DB. Tuesday show off and

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about that Pirates game last night, man? Down 5-0 against the Phillies, but as Marlon Valdez and Jared Triolo both had home runs, and Andy Rodriguez closed it all out with a 3-run homer in the ninth.

0: Chad Tyson, Pittsburgh Power Ballot Challenge back this year. The deadline to get your ballot submitted was going to be tomorrow, but we just had Comedy Fest this past weekend. 4th of July holiday starts on Friday. It's just too busy, so we're extending the deadline. So we're going to give you guys a holiday weekend at least to knock these out, so take some time. I know a lot of you are probably like going to do a mad rush this evening and get it done, knocked out, recorded, and uploaded over at DV.com, but take the holiday weekend, get your power ballots the way you want them to, get them uploaded over at DV.com. We're going to pick three finalists to come in and perform their ballads live, and the winning one will be performed by you if it's your power ballad at Star Lake and the West Banco Premium Club before the Motley Crue Extreme and Tesla show on Friday, July 17th. That's a hard date right there that we can't change, so you can back everything up off of that if you really want to see what's going on here. But winner's also going to get hooked up with VIP parking that night. 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

0: 2.5 DB, Chad Tyson, 93 degrees right now here in the Berg. Real feel out there, 103. I actually just stepped outside to see how bad it is. It just smacks you in the face when you step out of the AC, man. And it's only getting hotter as the week rolls on. That's why we're now under an extreme heat warning. Yeah, it's a warning now through Friday here in the Berg and the surrounding areas. So stay hydrated out there. Stay safe. You're not going to need a DVE hoodie this week unless you're going to be inside where they got the AC cranked like 65, but if you want them, they're available over in the web store. We got a bunch of great merch up for sale right now for summer this year. Hoodies, the crew neck sweatshirts, perfect for the cool summer nights if they ever happen. We also got a bunch of different t-shirt options, including the classic DVE t-shirts, also the vintage ones, and that What Happens at Chauncey Stays at Chauncey's t-shirt. Hope to see some of those out at training camp next month. You'll find all that over in the web store, DVE.com. 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
12: Approving ad budgets that look great in Q1, but are hard to explain by Q2? That's bull spend. And business

Stuart Copeland from the Police out on a spoken word tour this year that makes a stop for us out at the Palace Theater in Greensburg for a DVE show on July 22nd. He is such a great storyteller, and I mean, it's time in the Police. So many great stories to tell, so if you can make it out, I would highly recommend checking out that show. I've seen him do some spoken word stuff before at Mr. Smalls. It wasn't like a full-on show like that. It was with the Mendelsohn Choir, but it was like a precursor back in 2019. So check it out if you can, July 22nd. Walking on the Moon out of the archives right now from the Police. Deep cut.

0: 22.5 DB. Chad Tyson. So line up for next weekend's Pittsburgh Music Festival presented by Pittsburgh Brewing Company. Man, this is awesome. Have you seen this yet? We gave away tickets yesterday. Some more to give away here this afternoon. July 11th through the 12th. This is going down on the Iron City stages at Pittsburgh Brewing in Creighton. Saturday's lineup next weekend, July 11th, features The Gathering Field, Norm Nardini with special guest David Granati, Sun King Warriors and more. And then Sunday the 12th, Billy Price, Joe Grushecki and the House Rockers, Kenny Blake and the New Hip Plan, and a lot more, man. Yeah, that's just a high-level overview of the lineup. It is stacked. If you want to grab more details, you can get it over at PittsburghBrewing.com. These are two-day passes I'm giving away here, and it's a pair of them. So if you want to go next weekend, pick up your phone, dial me up right now. I'll get you on the guest list, 833-412-WDVE if you're 15 in. Passes are yours.
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22.5 DVE. Dawn on a Tuesday afternoon. Aaliyah, Chad Tyson hanging out. Keep it here. Some money up for grabs after this one from Green Day. Your next shot at $2,500 happening here in a couple minutes. Some American 250 cash. And then we'll jump into the morning show reloaded here at about 10. So keep it here. It's

0: Chad Tyson. I did not forget about the morning show Reloaded. We're actually trying something new here today. Of course, Randy Bauman and the crew back in tomorrow for a Wednesday. Double M, Jeff Conkle, and Joe Bartnick all on the guest list for the show tomorrow. Today, Billy Gardell was in hanging during the 9 o'clock hour. They were also talking about the new stuff Uber is putting into place. Make sure their drivers are, I guess you could say, somebody you'd want to actually get into a car with. That is Reloaded right now. Brought to you by Craig Gowker Roofing.
1: All right, Uber is rolling out stricter background checks and restrictions for drivers. The company said the new policies for rideshare drivers and couriers for its delivery service will take effect on Monday. Among the changes, Uber is expanding the list of criminal offenses that permanently disqualify someone from being a driver in the U.S. The company will no longer allow people with prior convictions for violent felonies, sexual crimes, stalking, or strangulation to be drivers.
2: That's a specific one.
3: No more stranglers.
4: Yeah. Up to this point, we've been very pro-strangle. But now we're drawing the line.
3: I guess some stranglers repeated as Uber drivers? Is that the takeaway here?
4: I have a couple of girlfriends who've had terrifying Uber drives. Yeah. You know, you'd think maybe they'd have someone who calls, hey, we saw what you reported here, and we take this very seriously. Take me through what happened. I want to make sure that this driver never does this to anyone else, and if we need to pursue further action. Hey, that seems like a simple way to handle things, right?
3: Mm-hmm. For strangulation, press one. For face punching, press two.
4: For sexual assault, please hold.
3: Yeah, and then the whole...
4: The sexual assault music is much too happy.
3: Spanish,
4: yeah. Yeah, Herb Alpert.
3: Your call is very important to us.
4: For bludgeoning, press 7.
1: For identity theft. 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
3: 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Are you there? Hello?
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1: One, two, one, two.

Midgians, get invited to that wedding this weekend. I think it's the Swift-Kelsey wedding that's happening in New York at Madison Square Garden. The place is on lockdown right now as they get things set up. And it's not been confirmed that it's happening, but I've been seeing some guest lists. Stevie Nicks, we did some Fleetwood Mac back there. I guess she's set to perform. Sir Paul McCartney might be on hand for a performance as well. So I guess that answers the band or DJ question.

0: Skyrocket some jet this afternoon. 22.5 DVE. Chad Tyson, Pittsburgh Power Ballad Challenge is back. And the deadline to get your song submitted, not as tight as we originally planned because we've actually extended the deadline. So you basically have this upcoming 4th of July holiday weekend to finish up your Power Ballad. Yeah, you don't have to get in the studio tonight and knock it all out and get it uploaded because tomorrow was supposed to be the deadline. But yeah, it's been a busy week. So we'll give you guys the 4th of July holiday weekend to work on these. And if you win, you get to perform your Power Ballad over at Star Lake on the West Banco Premium Club stage there in front of all the fans before the Motley Crue Extreme and Tesla show. We'll also hook you guys up with VIP parking, which is awesome. 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Also, we'll kick in a $500 Visa gift card courtesy of Bet Parks Casino. They're one of the sponsors along with Mike Kelly Automotive and Better Call Si. 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Work on them this weekend. 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All the info over there as well in the contest tab, all right?
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0: 102.5 DB. We did some Rolling Stones, and that's they released a couple tunes last week off the Foreign Tongues album, Jealous Lover and Divine Intervention. And if you watched the video for Jealous Lover all the way through, then you heard 27 seconds of a song called Mr. Charm at the end. They were playing over the closing credits there. Steve Winwood playing organ on that tune. Yeah, I failed to watch the video all the way through when it came out last week, but I did over the weekend. So that's out now if you want to go back and check it out and see if you can pick out the tune there towards the end. I think we probably get that full song on Friday this week. Then the full record will be out next Friday, July the 10th from the Stones. Chad Tyson hanging out with you in series. We start heading into a Tuesday evening. More rock next. And, of course, Randy Bauman of the DVE Morning Show back in tomorrow. Big Wednesday lined up. Double M going to be on. Jeff Conkle as well. Joe Bartnick. He'll be doing the Comedy Fest recap, if you will. So that'll be good. And Double M, they got some Pens news to chat about with him. So get your morning started right here with Randy Bauman of the DVE Morning Show. If you miss anything, podcast is over on iHeart to catch up on demand. 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

0: 22.5 DVE, Chad Tyson. Let's talk mushrooms real quick. Have you seen the news story about these shrooms that make people see hundreds of tiny people after they eat them? Scientists have no idea why. And that's the thing with these. Everybody sees the tiny people. These things are sold over in China at markets. And when eaten undercooked, they trigger some crazy hallucinations that take like 12 to 24 hours to kick in and can last several days. And a lot of times they land people in the hospital. And like I said, everybody is seeing the same little human-like figures dancing, marching like soldiers or climbing up furniture. And the more I look at this story and think about it, why does this seem like something that Keith Richards has probably known about for years? It's DVE.
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0: 102.5 DB. Chad Tice about to head out of here. Before I roll, though, I got to get the sports hit in. It's being brought to you by Chafe Lujana. Pursuta is off, so I got it covered. Talk Pirates baseball here real quick. It didn't look like it was going to be a great game last night against the Phillies to start that series over there in Philadelphia. By the time I got home and I turned it on, they were now 5-0. But then as Marlon Valdez and Jared Triolo both hit home runs, and Andy Rodriguez closed it out with a 3-run home run in the ninth, I got the Pirates an 11-7 win over the Phillies to start the series. So it actually turned out being a pretty good baseball game last night. But the big question is, can they keep it rolling this evening, man? Game two just underway. It's Bubba Chandler at the start tonight for the Buccos. And series, of course, wrapping up tomorrow. It'll be Paul Skeens facing off against Zach Wheeler on the mound for the Phillies. So, yeah, we'll see if they can pull off a dub tonight. And then maybe, just maybe, tomorrow they sweep the Phillies. We'll see. I don't want to get ahead of myself. So that's the sports hit, man. I will talk to you. It's back here tomorrow afternoon at 3. And Abby is coming up next. Keep things rocking here tonight. You guys have a great rest of the evening, and as always, appreciate the calls and social media messages. If you want to connect with me, at Chad Tyson is where you can find me, everyone on the line. You guys have a great rest of the night tonight. Be good to each other, all right? Stevie.
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0: Leonard Skinner, 102.5 DVE. Good evening, everybody. It's Abby Krizner hanging out with you till midnight tonight. It is still so hot, and it's going to be swampy like this for a minute. That heat advisory is going to last until 10 p.m. on Friday, and even in the evenings here, we're really not getting much of a temperature reprieve. I think the low is really only like 75 each night. It's the big thing, of course, is to just watch yourself during the day if you have that extended, you know, period outside where... I did see some neighbors trying to crush some yard work today. I mean, more power to you if you can do that, but you have to be careful as these temperatures continue to be oppressive through the week. So keep in mind, heat advisory until Friday at 10 p.m. And even when we were walking in for the morning show, things were pretty warm. Don't feel bad for us. We're okay. But tomorrow morning, we'll be chatting with Mr. Wednesday, Jeff Conkle, also Mr. Madden. Mark Madden joins us on Wednesdays. And if you missed anything on the show today, we had Tim Benz covering for Mike Pursuta with sports, and also Jeannie Zappi, who is swimming across the English Channel at the age of 60 in association 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

0: American woman, guess who? On 102.5 DVE. It's Abby Krisner hanging out with you until midnight tonight. We are getting ready to celebrate America with the upcoming 4th of July holiday here. And I'm hoping you got some vacation time, maybe cushioning the holiday, which, you know, falls on a Saturday proper. So hopefully you got a little bit of time off around that as well, if you can swing it. And there's a lot going on, whether you're going to do the downtown stuff proper, which sounds like it is going to be a big fireworks show. I mean, it's always fun to go downtown, but this year, 6 barges and then rooftop fireworks too. Mayor Cory O'Connor sounds like he is bringing it this year. But there's also a lot of local stuff as well, or different places to go. I know that Kennywood is gearing up to do something special, especially if you're a military member. Starting tomorrow, they're offering free admission to all active or retired military veterans and military reservists. That'll go July 1st through the 5th. As long as you have your military ID, you get free admission, but then also you can get discounted tickets for your family and your friends, which is cool. And then on July 4th proper, they're going to have some Zambelli fireworks. That's what we do, right over the lagoon. Ross Park Mall, South Hills Village is going to have a lot of fun stuff July 4th weekend, where they're going to have carousel candies and Paige's ice cream around. Like, I feel like all the neighborhoods are kind of stepping up with the 250 theme going on this year to make sure that we've all got something to do. But whatever you choose to do, be safe, crank some DVE, and keep it going. Black Crowes and Steve Miller Band coming up on DVE.
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